Jumbi, Don't They Know. Blame You Here on the Night Network. Now, apparently a new survey says that Spain has become the number one place where we end up with food poisoning on holiday, with 28% of UK visitors said that they got ill after eating there, which is double the number who said the same about Turkey in second place. France, Egypt and Portugal complete the top five, so it's not exactly the leaderboard anybody wants to be on. I don't think so, but I don't know personally that, you know, people are getting ill because the food's bad. I think sometimes you just get an upset tummy because the food is different. But there is food poisoning as well. But I think sometimes you do get a bit of a dicky tummy just because it's just a little bit different, cooked in different things. But that's just my opinion. Celine Dion coming up for you next.

0: anime, Too Much Love Will Kill You. On the way, David Soul coming up with some Luther Vandross and got some Beyonce.
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Beyoncé, If I Were a Boy, playing for you here on the Night Network. Now, taking a look at the latest headlines, apparently Buckingham Palace restoration has uncovered some historic items. Yes, renovation work has revealed forgotten everyday objects dating back to the 1800s. Be interesting to see what has been found. I like watching these. Recently been watching online people restoring old houses and finding secret doors and tunnels and discovering. I do like that. Like a good adventure and maybe a bit of treasure hunting going on. Now, Bon Jovi coming up for you next.

The What's a Josh broadcast. Thank you so much for listening. How are you on today, Friday, September 11th? And of course, today is Patriot and National Day of Service and Remembrance. Of course, remembering all those who we lost and those heroes on September 11th, 2001. And I'm going to say this, you know, we don't really dig too deep here on the show. We just like to have a good time. But, you know, when the, I don't know how you want to say it, when the conversation in our country here in the United States is as divided as it has been,

Another What's a Josh broadcast and bragging rights only trivia. We do it every Friday at this time. Today we're going back to 90s TV. And if you watched a lot of TV in the 90s, you got a shot at this one. You don't need an actor. We need a character. I'll give you the question coming up next.

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1: 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We're both massive football fans. We kept on talking for hours. I felt like I really knew him and that we could be good mates. John suggested meeting up for a kickabout in the park with some other people too. I'd seen pictures of him, so I knew what he looked like. When I turned up, there was no one there. I just assumed I was early, so I hoped I had the right park. I never thought it would happen to me. Until John turned out not to be who he said he was.
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Begging Rights Only Trivia here on the What's a Josh broadcast on Home Improvement. Everybody remembers Tim the Tool Man Taylor. But what was the name of Tim's Tool Time sidekick played by Richard Karn? Oh, that's easy. Come on now. If you don't know it, we need to be watching some Tubi or something from some 90s Tubi. I'll give you the answer coming up next. If you know it, keep it yourself. If you don't know it, I'll share it. Stick around.

The What's a Josh broadcast. So your question for the Breaking Rights Only trivia on Home Improvement, everybody remembers Tim the Tool Man Taylor, but what was the full name of Tim's tool time sidekick played by Richard Karn? Full name. I don't know if we ever got a middle name from him, did we? He was played by Richard Karn, and it was Al Borland. Al Borland. Do you remember what his famous quote was on that show? I don't think so, Tim. You know, he actually, Richard Karn, that is, wasn't originally supposed to have that permanent role on the show. The part had originally gone to actor Stephen Tobolsky, but scheduling conflicts prevented him from committing to the series. I don't even know who that is. So Karn was brought in as a temporary replacement and ended up playing Al for the entire 8 seasons. He was a perfect fit. By the way, do you know his middle name? I'm going to see if I can look it up, because that would have been his full name, really. Anyway, that's Breaking Rights Only trivia here on the What's a Josh broadcast.

Another What's a Josh broadcast. Just a follow-up on the Breaking Rights Only trivia. I asked what was the full name of Tim's sidekick on Home Improvement. Of course, Al Borland. But the full name, middle name, all we have is that was Albert E. Borland. We don't actually have a middle name. I'm thinking Eugene. I'm going to go with Eugene. Albert Eugene Borland. I don't know if that's right or not. But yeah, the internet does not have a meaning for the E. I don't know. Some useless facts for you. More coming.

You're on the What's a Josh broadcast. Now, here's the thing. If you know me and you know my taste in movies, you know how excited I was to tell you about Days of Thunder and the sequel that's going to be coming out in 2028. Tom Cruise, Anne Hathaway. And when I think of a particular actor who was in the original, and I just read what he said about the movie, I don't think he's going to be making an appearance. So what? Who is it? Who do you think it is? Now, obviously, Robert Duvall is not going to be able to be in the film, but there's another one who, based on what I'm reading here, doesn't sound like he's going to be invited back. I'll tell you who it is next.

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1: You saw me walking along the beach. 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It cut me off. The rocks were wet, too wet to climb, so I panicked. But you didn't. You dialed 999 and asked for the Coast Guard.
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3: 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Like this.

Bragging Rights Only Trivia, round two here on the What's a Josh broadcast. Your question today. On Cheers, what was Norm Peterson's occupation for most of the series? What was Norm Peterson's occupation for most of the series? So if you grew up watching that, or maybe you watched it in your adult years, you know who Norm is. He walks through the door, everybody yells, Norm! But what did he actually do for a living? If you think you know, keep it yourself. If you don't know, I'll give you the answer coming up next. I had no idea that this was actually it. No, he's not the mailman, by the way. Stick around.

Hanging on the What's a Josh broadcast. How about a round of stupid people doing stupid things for this Friday? And this one happened in Winnipeg, Manitoba. It's up in Canada. Police were called to a report of a missing cat. What made the case interesting was that the cat's owner had received a ransom note from the thief demanding cash for the safe return of the kitty cat. Didn't take much investigating to turn up the ransomer, as the woman told the cops her neighbor hand-delivered the letter demanding money in exchange for the kitty's return. He was busted, and now Sylvester is home and sound, and I believe the thief is facing charges. If anybody ever did that to my dog, I would end up in jail. Not going to lie. I've already said it. Anybody hurts my dog, kidnaps my dog, does anything, you're not going to get money. You'll probably get something else, though. And yes, that was a threat that everybody in the country just heard. More on the way.

Thanks for hanging out on the What's a Josh broadcast. You get a chance to check out my website, whatsajosh.com. Here in a week or so, we're going to get ready to post all these videos that I've been editing all summer long with my exploration of abandoned places with my really good friend, Tammy. So we go to these places, try to see if we can have a haunted experience. Sometimes we do, sometimes we don't. This year, we went to an old funeral home, a haunted village, and a Navy destroyer. So those videos will be coming out here in the next week or so straight through Halloween. And you can link up over at whatsajosh.com.

What's that time? The retro movie quote of the day here on the What's a Josh broadcast. Today, going back to 1993. It's a Bill Murray film. And I think that's all I'm going to give you on that one. And we did a lot more of this last fall. Actually, I think we did a full week of quotes until somebody finally got, hey, you're doing the same movie. There's your hint, right? I will give you the quote coming up next.

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songs of freedom. Go back to 1993 today for the retro movie quote of the day here on the What's a Josh broadcast. Well, what if there's no tomorrow? There wasn't one today. What movie is that from? We've done this before. This is an easy one. Well, what if there's no tomorrow? There wasn't one today. That's the retro movie quote of the day. If you know it, keep it to yourself. If you don't know, it'll give you the answer next.

Well, what if there's no tomorrow? There wasn't one today. That's the retro movie quote of the day here in the What's a Josh broadcast, going back to 1993. It's a movie that stars Bill Murray, directed by Harold Ramis, who also co-wrote the film. No, it's not Ghostbusters. Bill Murray's character is trapped, reliving February 2nd over and over again. And although the story takes place in Punxsutawney, Pennsylvania, much of the movie was actually filmed in Woodstock, Illinois. It became one of the most beloved comedies of the 90s. What is it? How about Groundhog Day? Groundhog Day. Well, what if there's no tomorrow? There wasn't one today. And that's the retro movie quote of the day. We'll do it again tomorrow here on the What's a Josh broadcast.

Hanging on the What's a Josh broadcast on today, finally Friday, the 31st day of July, National Avocado Day, National Get Gnarly Day, System Administrator Day, Raspberry Cake Day. What else we got going on? Talk to an Elevator Day. That's always great. Oh, I'm sorry. Talk in an elevator. That's always awkward. And finally, National Mutt Day. I'm telling you, there's no better dog than a mutt. And that's what Millie is. Millie is my pit bull. She's also a German Shepherd. She's got some other stuff in her, too, but she's probably one of the best dogs. Anyway, celebrate your mutt today. And if today's your day, if it's your birthday, celebrate yourself as well. Happy birthday, and thanks for listening to the What's a Josh broadcast. Blue eyes.

Josh Broadcast and Bragging Rights Only Trivia. We do it every Friday at this time. Today we're going back to 90s TV. And if you watched a lot of TV in the 90s, you got a shot at this one. You don't need an actor. We need a character. I'll give you the question coming up next.

0: 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Buoyancy aid, fine. 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Why would I risk losing it in the... Coast Guard! 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
5: 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Like this.

It's not time to make a change. Just relax, take it easy. You're still young, that's your fault. There's so much you have to know.

Breaking Rights Only trivia here on the What's a Josh broadcast on home improvement. Everybody remembers Tim the Tool Man Taylor. But what was the name of Tim's Tool Time sidekick played by Richard Karn? Oh, that's easy. Come on now. If you don't know it, we need to be watching some Tubi or something from some 90s Tubi. I'll give you the answer coming up next. If you know it, keep it yourself. If you don't know it, I'll share it. Stick around.

The What's a Josh broadcast. So your question for the Breaking Rights Only trivia on Home Improvement, everybody remembers Tim the Tool Man Taylor, but what was the full name of Tim's tool time sidekick played by Richard Karn? Full name. I don't know if we ever got a middle name from him, did we? He was played by Richard Karn, and it was Al Borland. Al Borland. Do you remember what his famous quote was on that show? I don't think so, Tim. You know, he actually, Richard Karn, that is, wasn't originally supposed to have that permanent role on the show. The part had originally gone to actor Stephen Tobolsky, but scheduling conflicts prevented him from committing to the series. I don't even know who that is. So Karn was brought in as a temporary replacement and ended up playing L for the entire 8 seasons. He was a perfect fit. By the way, do you know his middle name? I'm going to see if I can look it up, because that would have been his full name, really. Anyway, that's Breaking Rights Only Trivia here on the What's a Josh broadcast.

What's a Josh broadcast? Just a follow-up on the Breaking Rights Only trivia. I asked what was the full name of Tim's sidekick on Home Improvement. Of course, Al Borland. But the full name, middle name, all we have is that was Albert E. Borland. We don't actually have a middle name. I'm thinking Eugene. I'm going to go with Eugene. Albert Eugene Borland. I don't know if that's right or not. But yeah.

Yeah, the What's a Josh broadcast. Now, here's the thing. If you know me and you know my taste in movies, you know how excited I was to tell you about Days of Thunder and the sequel that's going to be coming out in 2028. Tom Cruise, Anne Hathaway. And when I think of a particular actor who was in the original, and I just read what he said about the movie, I don't think he's going to be

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I wonder if you're lonesome tonight. You know, someone said the world's a stage and each must play a part. Fate had me playing in love with you as my sweetheart. Act one was where we met. I loved you at first glance. You read your lines so cleverly and never missed a cue. Then came act two. You seemed to change, you acted strange, and why I've never known. Honey, you lied when you said you loved me, and I had no cause to doubt you. But I'd rather go on hearing your lies than to go on living without you. Now the stage is bare, and I'm standing there with emptiness all around. And if he won't come back to me, then they can bring the curtain down.

Another What's a Josh broadcast. So Tom Cruise announced a couple weeks ago that there's going to be another Days of Thunder. Yeah, the sequel. It's going to have Anne Hathaway in it. Many fans were thrilled, with one notable exception, and I don't think he's going to be invited to be in the sequel. Randy Quaid. He starred with Cruise in the original 1990 NASCAR film. I want to say he took on the persona of Rick Hendrick and maybe even a little bit of Richard Childress is who they based that on, I think. Anyway, he ranted about Hathaway's casting in a post on X. He wrote, "The sexy older chick for Tom in this film needs to be Nicole," likely referring to Nicole Kidman, who starred in the original. The noted conspiracy theorist called Anne Hathaway a leftist, woke, horrible choice for Days of Thunder, and he doesn't think she should be in it. Yeah, I agree. I'd like to see Nicole Kidman back, but what, Anne Hathaway? I love Anne Hathaway. I think she's a great actress. Anyways, they're going to film the sequel nearly 40 years after the original movie.

spending your day, maybe your week here on the What's the Josh broadcast. I'm going to get on out of here right into the weekend. Have I ever told you that this is honestly my favorite part of the day is doing this with you? Like every single day. It really is. So I'm going to take a couple days.

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1: From Feature Story News in New Delhi, I'm Ishan Garg. US President Donald Trump has dismissed calls for artificial intelligence regulation, posting on Truth Social on Monday that the only guardrails AI needs are a strong and smart president and branding public opposition to data centers a sick conspiracy that benefits China. Polish Prime Minister Donald Tusk has warned that he expects Russia to escalate the war in the coming weeks. India's retail and wholesale prices have risen in August, according to official data. From bureaus worldwide, this is FSN.
0: This is Lazy Gold. 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

Blaine and Bobby's Girl getting your Decades Breakfast underway. Morning, it's Tuesday morning. Wakey, wakey. Good morning. Coming up on the show, your 1 second wonder, your year of fortune, what day is it today? And your lyric game, we'll get into your lyric game in just a moment. And first up, how about a bit of UB40? Please don't make me cry. I'll try not to on the games today.

game this morning then. These lyrics I got for you today, Friday morning, and all my work is done. I packed my bags and I'm on the run. What's that song? Any ideas on that one? Once again, Friday morning, all my work is done. I packed my bags, I'm on the run.

Swinging Blue Jeans and You're No Good on your Decade's Breakfast on this day, 1956. Elvis Presley, he started a 5-week run at number one on the US singles chart with Don't Be Cruel.

from the Fortunes on your Decades Breakfast, the oldies you love to sing along to for a Tuesday morning. Let's do your Year of Fortune this morning. Back to the 60s, 1968 this morning on your Year of Fortune. Let's play I Tell You What Love Affair in a moment. First up, Herman Hermits.

Rainbow Valley and Herman's Hermit, Something's Happening. There you go, that's your Year of Fortune this morning. A double shot of 1968. That's what the wheel wanted, and that is what we gave you. On the way, I'll give

is your Beat in the Middle part one this morning. Everly Brothers, Cathy's Clown, number one for them in 1960, and in 1973, and number two for David Bowie and the Gene Genie. That's part one. Part two in the next hour.

it's Judy's turn to cry on your Decades Breakfast. It's time for your lyric game. Well, it's your second go at the lyric game this morning. These are lyrics that I gave you earlier on Friday morning, and all my work is done. I packed my bags. I'm on the run. Any ideas on that song today? That's your lyric game for a Tuesday morning. Any ideas?

Denise Williams, let's hear it for the boy on your Decades Breakfast. Come on then, let's hear it for the boy. Let's hear your applause. Candlewick Green, and Who Do You Think You Are on this day, 1946. Ola Brunker was born, drummer with ABBA.

Mrs. G the other day, she heard some youngsters say, oh, that's the group ABBA. Yes, maybe not. On this day, 1966, the Small Faces, they were at number one on the UK singles chart, All or Nothing.

0: Madness, and I like driving in my car. I do. I just can't stand the people that can't drive. You know the ones I'm talking about. Small Faces, All or Nothing. Let's give the answer then to your lyric game this morning. These are lyrics I gave you today, Friday morning, and all my work is done. I packed my bags. I'm on the run.
1: Friday morning, all my work is done. I packed my bags. I'm on the run.
0: The answer is Janet Jackson. Oops, now.

Tunes. Why'd you build me up buttercup on your decades breakfast? The oldies you love to sing along to. It's all a decade. 50s, 60s, 70s, 80s, 90s. A little bit of the noughties or the other decades. They don't exist in my eyes. Let's

0: second one of your Tuesday morning then. Today's famous song. It's only 1 second, but can you work it out?
1: Give me the music.
0: There you go. There's a song today. Very famous. I think you might know that one.
1: Give me the music.

Sinatra, Big Frank, and That's Life on your Decades Breakfast. Let's do a musical birthday on this day, 1956. Maggie Reilly was born. She worked with Mike Oldfield on The Moonlight Shadow.

week of 80s there, but that's all right. It's all the decades. We love Kim Wilde and Junior. Another Step Closer to You. Frankie Goes to Hollywood. And Relax, a song banned by the BBC, right? Coming up for you.

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It's Double Cheeseburger Day. 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If your name is Dolores, Easton, Lola, Loyal, Loyalty, Melissa, Orlando, Roland, or Rolando, today

see, gonna use it up, gonna wear it out. That's your bit in the middle of part two this morning. 1980 number one, and in 1977 a number two for Shawadi Wadi, and you got what it takes.

0: Lucy on your decade breakfast. Come on, babe, lay your love on me. Ooh, madam. We're doing your 1 second wonder for your Tuesday morning. Calm yourself. This is the 1 second today.
1: Give me the music.
0: Any ideas on that one? Nice and easy peasy today, I reckon. You might kick yourself if you don't get this one. Whilst you have a think about that, is Bruce and Terry.

and the Church of Your Heart on your Decade Breakfast. Bruce and Terry and Summer Means Fun. Let's say happy birthday today. Jackie Graham, born on this day, 1956.

0: Journey before he was a Sir. Just another day on your Decades Breakfast. And happy birthday today, Jackie Graham, who stepped right up there for that one. And let's give you the answer to your 1 second wonder. What was this today?
1: Give me the music.
0: The answer, Womack and Womack and Teardrops.

So on your Decades Breakfast, Teardrops, Womack and Womack, and that is it, your Decades Breakfast done. Thanks for tuning in for a Tuesday. Let's do it all again another day. Join me for another 2 hours, won't you? More of the songs you love on the way, played by somebody else, though. I'll leave you with Lionel Richie. Reports that he's not been well recently. Hope he gets better soon. Here's one of my favourites from Lionel. This is called Do It To Me.

0: The findings of a public inquiry into how Lucy Letby was able to carry out her crimes will be published today. The Third Wall inquiry was launched in 2023 to seek answers for the victims' families. It looked at whether hospital bosses could have done more to protect babies and whether the culture contributed to failures. Digital ID can now be accepted as proof of age in England and Wales. Holly Hughes has more.
1: People can use their phones to prove their age at pubs, festivals and concerts under the new rules, but the government expects it to take some time for the technology to be widely adopted. It comes after Prime Minister Andy Burnham scrapped a wider digital ID programme that was planned under his predecessor, Sir Keir Starmer. It will remain an individual or business's choice whether to use or adopt it.
0: The government will heed the warning of AI experts. That's coming from First Secretary Louise Hay. So after tech leaders agreed that AI was advancing too fast, the boss of Anthropic suggesting it could have drastic consequences. Ms. Hague is due to speak at the Trade Union Congress, where she's expected to acknowledge the risks. Job vacancies have fallen to a five-year low, with small firms continuing to hold back from hiring due to soaring wage costs. The Office for National Statistics say the number stood at around 702,000 in the 3 months to August. Meanwhile, average weekly earnings growth and rate of unemployment remained the same. Presenter Jeremy Clarkson and former Prime Minister Lord Cameron have been praised for shining a light on prostate cancer. The so-called Clarkson-Cameron effect of the men revealing their diagnosis led to a significant bump in the number of men using Prostate Cancer UK's 30-second online risk checker. Amy Rylance is from Prostate Cancer UK.
2: We're really pleased today that we've hit the milestone of 5 million men going online and checking their risk of prostate cancer. And the reason why that matters is that the earlier you find prostate cancer, the easier it is to treat.
0: And Leeds United continued their unbeaten start to the Premier League season last night with a win at home. The West Yorkshire side beat Newcastle United by 4-1. For On Radio News Sub, I'm Frankie Hersine.
3: Tuesday morning. Wow.

Classic Chic getting us underway for it. Is it really Tuesday? It is Tuesday morning. Just in case you thought it was one I prepared earlier. Live, loud and twice as ugly. Lloyd Fay's Till Lunch. That's how the boss likes to do it. Now, I want to warn you before we get much further that our retro chart today is a bit of a calamity. The boss has managed to produce the same retro chart today that we actually did a couple of weeks ago, and not much has changed. And unfortunately, I didn't realise until it was far too late. So we're going to have to run with that again. So apologies, but well, it's all part of the joy. And if you're a listener to other radio stations where they play those same few songs over and over again, well, we're doing our version of that today. It's 7 minutes past nine. Very good morning then. Tuesday. Beware the Ides of September, said nobody ever. Jackie Graham celebrating her birthday today, along with Maggie Riley, both of them 70 today. Play tracks from both of those. All of our regular features too, Retro Chart, Bradshaw's, and of course more news than you can shake a stick at.

Pete Wiley, Wire Together, 1982, and the very end of it, and what a brilliant track that was, The Story of the Blues. It's 11 past 9, very good morning then, welcome along, I'm glad to have you with me, because it's just me and the dog, you know, in the studio. It gets quite lonely at times, and we've got nothing, because after all, nothing tastes better than coffee, Mace. Now, let's have a look at the national newspapers today. The row over Reform UK's mega donations. Now, that story continuing to make the news headlines this morning. The government is considering tightening laws on political donations, being reported in the Times today. This could well see Reform UK's billionaire cryptocurrency donors facing enhanced checks after their £72 million donation to the party. Reform UK's leader Nigel Farage, though, saying that the donations were 100% compliant with the law today, as the paper does report. Elsewhere, The Guardian also leading with UK ministers seeking a law change to make donations to Reform illegal and to thwart more cryptocurrency donors. The UK Prime Minister has cancelled all engagements to be with his family following the death of his father, and being reported in the Daily Mirror this morning. Andy Burnham's dad Roy, aged 86, died after a battle with Alzheimer's and is said to have encouraged Burnham's interest in politics. That's according to the paper today. Female athletes from around the world have been criticising the American actress Sydney Sweeney for posing nude in an advert campaign for a sports betting agency. Now, that's being reported in the Daily Star today. 29-year-old Sweeney, best known for her role in the television series Euphoria and her films Anybody But You and The Housemaid. Now, she's posed naked whilst covering parts of her body judicially with various parts of sporting equipment. There's a million jokes I could make, but I won't. Finally, in our first part this morning, the Metro also taking their aim at the backlash with Sydney Sweeney, saying the English athlete Amy Hunt takes aim at her. Sweeney's move sparked a very strong reaction from other female athletes. Meanwhile, a fraud blitz involving 500 new officers. Now, this is going to become part of a crackdown on gangs who are accused of using post offices and high street shops to launder illicit billions. That story being reported in the Metro this Tuesday morning. Well, that's the first part of our national papers. More to come after this.

Jamie Fisher and Love Like a River. 18 past nine, it's Tuesday morning. Retro chart today then. I should really have told you, we're doing 1969. Now you might say again, and indeed I did too. Now I do apologise for that, but I didn't realise what he'd done until it was far too late. He's sitting rather sheepishly in the corner now, with that kind of don't tell him it was me kind of face on. Well, I'm not taking the blame for this, but we will make sure that normal service is resumed tomorrow. But today we are going to be doing the retro chart, very similar to the one we did last week. I am sorry about that. Welcome along then. It is Tuesday morning when nothing is guaranteed, and certainly... well, we guarantee a few things, but the retro chart being quite that random, not one of them. Anyway, let's get back to the newspapers, because that is one thing we can guarantee. And one story that is in the papers today concerning some mothers in the village of Piddington in Oxfordshire. They're calling on female MPs to back their fight against a planned migrant camp near to their homes. That story being reported in this morning's Daily Express. Similarly, Daily Telegraph headlining on villagers joining the revolt over migrant camps. Now, Piddington creating a blueprint for other parishes being forced into housing thousands of asylum seekers. Locals in the village of Piddington are protesting plans to move 1,250 men into a former army barracks near to the tiny town of just 350 people. That's as reported in this morning's Daily Telegraph. The Sun splashing on millions of fans scrambling to register for Oasis tickets after the band announced another huge tour of 2027 following the success of their comeback last year. Now, the duo set to play 38 gigs across 11 venues in Britain, the United States and Europe more widely. That's according to the paper today. Duke and Duchess of Sussex, now they've pulled their children from their new school over security concerns. Now that's the report in this morning's Daily Mail. Prince Archie, age 7, and Princess Lilibet, age 5, started at their prep school last week. That's according to reports in the paper today. A landmark report set to be published within a matter of weeks will find that ADHD is not being widely overdiagnosed in the UK. That's according to the iPaper. The Department of Health will look for a new national approach following the report. That's according to the paper today, that being the I. And what else we got? The US Treasury yield. Now, that's hit 5% for the first time since 2023. Financial Times says that after surging oil prices following the Iranian war and inflation battering global government bonds, the 10-year yield, acting as a benchmark for trillions of dollars in assets worldwide. The paper explaining all of that, and its jump to 5% is viewed as a worrisome threshold. Worrisome. I like that word. Now, finally, The Independent. Now, they're splashing out on Westminster's time is over. Now, that's coming as Wales, Scotland and Northern Ireland all declaring that constitutional change is coming. That during a summit on independence, and that all happening yesterday. Those, then, are national newspapers for this Tuesday morning.

Dollop and Mirror Mirror Monomore. Now, wasn't it clever how they sing "The Mirror Always Echoes," followed by an echo? They spent a long time thinking about that. It's 25 and a half past nine. A state pension expected to top £13,000 next April. This reigniting the debate about its long-term affordability and what's described as generational fairness. Now, it's expected to rise by £488 to £13,036 a year. Now, that's based on the latest official earnings figures released early today, actually. Now, the so-called triple lock pension policy, that guarantees that annual payments will increase by either the average wage growth, inflation, or 2.5%, whichever is the highest. Now, Labour made a manifesto pledge to maintain that triple lock. However, economists have been warning that the cost of the policy will mean tough spending choices will have to be made in next month's budget. The policy, according to Ruth Curtis, who's the chief executive of the Resolution Foundation, thinks is crazy. Now, the triple lock is creating a ratchet effect where pensioners' living standards grow even faster than typical workers. The policy, now, was introduced under the Conservative Liberal Democrat coalition government. Curtis has been talking on the media saying that it's not affordable in any situation simply to have pensions rising faster than earnings, because earnings are such a big part of the tax base. Now, average wage growth, including bonuses, that eased by 3.9% between May and July. That's according to the Office for National Statistics. However, it does remain above inflation, which is currently standing at 2.9%. At 27 minutes past nine, and a very good morning to you, and a very good birthday. Good birthday, a very happy birthday, and a good morning. We'll wish you both a Jackie Graham celebrating today.

0: That's our first track from the birthday girl, Jackie Graham, 70 years old today. And actually, I was rather surprised just how many hits she had. I tried to pick out two or three. I've whittled it down to four at the moment. That's the first, Set Me Free. Independent local radio, it's exactly 9:30.
1: From Radio News Hub, I'm Frankie Hairsine. The findings of a public inquiry into how Lucy Letby was able to carry out her crimes will be published today. Job vacancies have fallen to a five-year low, with small firms continuing to hold back from hiring due to soaring wage costs. Meanwhile, average weekly earnings growth and rate of unemployment remain the same. The government say they'll heed the warning of AI experts who say the technology is advancing too fast. And an Oxfordshire village is to hold a symbolic independence referendum today to protest plans to house asylum seekers at a nearby former military base.

and Cars. We played that one last week because it popped up in our retro chart, but I thought, well, just in case you'd missed it, I'd do it again. Now, I want to say a very big thank you to Stephen. He emailed me yesterday, very much appreciated. I loved it when I get emails. I don't know, I'm very easily impressed. Now, he's got a really obscure email address. When I saw that, I thought it was another one of those princes wanting me to help them retrieve their vast resources. But no, he is definitely real. And what he was doing in this email was giving me some food for thought, making suggestions about songs that he doesn't seem to hear on the wireless these days. Now, in fairness to him, and in fairness to me, there's a few in there that I don't actually know. Steve Forbert being one of them, and what was the other one? Yeah, there was another one in there that I don't actually know. But some of them we do play. I certainly have done over the last few years, but probably not as often as I should. So what I will do in a bid to redress that problem instantly, if not quicker, from your list, young Andrew, or Stephen. No, I'm young Andrew. You're the other one. You're Stephen. That's it. With a PH, he's ever so posh. We're going to be picking out three songs from his list of suggested things what you don't get on the wireless much. I hope that makes some kind of sense.

0: Randy Edelman. Yeah, indeed. Imagine that, you're filling in a CV, you put your name down and previous experience. Well, I was a Randy Edelman at some point in the past. Being a cover, originally a song done by the Unit 4 Plus 2, I'm doing this from memory now, back in the 60s. That, a really good cover from the 70s, didn't do a great deal chart-wise. Stephen pointing that out as being one of those songs he doesn't seem to hear on the radio. Now, what I will do, Stephen, is between now and the end of today's programme, I'm going to pick two more tracks from your list, which I know I've got, and we will squeeze those in today, so maybe I've ticked a box or two. It's always possible. Now, much of the UK is set to feel a little cooler from today, as more changeable weather's moving in. Parts of the UK likely to see some spells of rain. Now, this especially to northern and western parts of the UK. Rest of the week staying a little unsettled with further spells of rain. It could turn more settled next week, with temperatures rising above average for some, although heatwave conditions are looking increasingly unlikely. Whew. Now, today starting off relatively warm and muggy across central and southern areas of England, but further north and west starting to feel a little less cool, or cold if you prefer. Now, this cooler air moving across the southeast beyond a cold front that's also going to bring a spell of rain across England and Wales. Freshly northwesterly winds, you can stick your finger in the air and feel them. They're going to be developing across all areas, bringing showers to some, to Scotland, Northern Ireland and more northwestern parts of England and Wales. Maximum temperatures, though, still about 5 degrees lower than Monday's values, around about 17 to 22 right across the UK, which is, we're told, fairly average for this time of year. 20 minutes away from 10 o'clock, we've got our Nuts at 9 on the way this morning. Oh, we really have. Doing that a little bit later on. And I occasionally try and pick songs for their credibility value, not because I particularly like them, although this particular one, I ambivalent is probably the best word for it. But one of those songs, if you're a muso, you're supposed to adore it. So I thought I'd play it with an adoring look on my face, which is about as fake as that thing that just arrived in the post that I bought off eBay. Details of that a little later. This one, Joy Division. Yeah, I know, Joy Division on the morning show. I can't believe it either. Before that, though, just to set the scene, let's have a look what's going on in the world of business.
1: The government is planning to take over Speciality Steel UK in a move set to cost around £350 million. It's after a private sector bid failed to secure backing of the UK's third largest steelworks. The Business Secretary, Jonathan Reynolds, says the government would work towards the public acquisition of the company. HMRC say 1 in 8 UK adults have not checked their state pension forecast. A survey for the body found that 45 to 54-year-olds are particularly unlikely to have checked whether their state pension is on track. The research marks Pension Awareness Week, which runs from the 15th to the 18th of this month. And an Ocado survey has found office workers are returning to packed lunches to beat the cost of living crisis. Almost half of UK professionals take a packed lunch to work more frequently than they did a year ago, with 64% of those being younger workers aged between 18 and 45.

they're being used to conceal their identity, to commit crime or antisocial behaviour. Now, anybody who refuses to comply could face a £70 fixed penalty notice or be prosecuted, with courts able to impose a maximum fine of around about £1,000. The leader of Nottingham City Council saying that residents had felt intimidated when they saw people walking around wearing balaclavas as skeleton masks or other face coverings without a legitimate reason. Now, Mr. Khan, who's been talking to the media in Nottingham, saying that residents should be able to live, work and spend time without feeling frightened or unsafe. Now, the enforcement won't apply to face coverings worn for legitimate reasons, including religious, cultural, health or weather, or indeed personal safety. It's very much up to officers at the time to determine whether or not those coverings are being worn legitimately. Independent Local Radio Tuesday morning. It's just after 9:45 and time to do our nuts at 9 today. Well, we're going to the world of television. Now, you might wonder why we're doing that. Well, because it's daft, and for that reason it's worth playing. There were certain programmes throughout the 1970s which everybody watched. We only had three channels, and BBC Two was usually that Bob guy with a big afro doing dodgy paintings. Either that or lessons about physics. It wasn't something that most people watched. It's rather changed these days. But back then, it was either BBC or ITV. And, well, on a Sunday evening, a Saturday evening rather, there was only one place to be. Nice to see you, nice.

0: Bruce Forsyth, obviously, and the theme tune, which was clearly turned into a record. Whether the record came first and they took that from it, I have no idea. Whether that was even released and made the charts, I don't believe it did. But it may have actually existed as a record, just didn't do a great deal chart-wise. There it was then, the theme to BBC Television's The Generation Game from all those years ago. That's our Nuts at Nine then for this. Is it really Tuesday? Where did Monday go? I can't remember that. We're going to be doing another tomorrow at 9:45. Well, or thereabouts.
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0: Now, bands of rain moving across England and Wales today, gradually clearing the warm and humid air and turning a little fresher. Now, sunshine and heavy showers in the north with blustery winds. Tonight, now, those showers continuing across the north and the west with thunderstorms at times. It'll be dry elsewhere with some clear spells, staying quite breezy and feeling a little fresher than it has recently. Now, dry

for Wednesday with partly cloudy skies and some bright spells. Scattered showers, now they're possible where the cloud thickens. A breezy and cool feeling day for many of us. Top temperatures then for this Tuesday morning, highs of 17 Celsius across Derry. Cardiff at 19 for you. Merseyside, a little cooler at 18. 18 as well for Sheffield and Newcastle. Much cooler, much cooler. Aberdeen and Glasgow both at 16. 19 for the West Midlands, London 23 degrees for you today.

0: Hey, do you know, we've been quite cool this morning, aren't we? Joy Division and The Jam. I can't believe we've done that in 1 hour. Don't worry, we won't do it again. Eton Rifles, of course, it's independent local radio for a Tuesday morning. Now, our birthday girls today, for the reasons we mentioned them, we are using them as our featured artists. Now, Jackie Graham, we've had one, another one before the news at 10 o'clock. Yeah, better get on with it. Tommy Lee Jones celebrating today, American actor. He's in Men in Black, Double Jeopardy and The Fugitive 2. He's also a bit of a film director, born in Texas this day, 1946. Competition, though, for somebody born on the same day, also 80 today, is another American filmmaker, this one in the form of Oliver Stone. Now, he gave the world Platoon, Natural Born Killers and JFK, born in New York this very day. Also celebrating is the comedian Jimmy Carr, 54 today, a television presenter, of course, for 8 out of 10 Cats, who expressed a preference, rather liked his hairdo. He's also responsible for the Big Fat Quiz of the Year. Born in Isleworth, is London. I can never remember Isleworth. I think that's how you say it. I don't go to London very often. And what else we got? Oh, yeah, one more to throw in. The actor Tom Hardy, 49 today. Now, he's been in quite a lot. Yeah, he really has. He was in Venom Legend, Bronson, The Dark Knight. Oh, and Peaky Blinders too. Well, don't say I didn't tell you. Time for us to head stateside, I think.
1: It's time for more malicious gossip.
2: I'm Peter Reynolds, and this is your LA Spins Minute. Tom Hardy will be back on the Paramount Plus series Mobland. He will resume the role of Harry D'Souza, the fixer for an Irish crime family headed by Pierce Brosnan and Helen Mirren. An argument between Hardy, screenwriter Jez Butterworth, and producer David Glasser created a rumor that Hardy had been fired. But because he's in so many scenes, all is forgiven. Alex Warren took a painful tumble in front of a packed stadium of fans in Melbourne, Australia, and it was caught on camera. He was performing at Rod Laver Arena as part of his Finding Family

0: The findings of the public inquiry into convicted child killer Lucy Letby will be published today. The Third Wall inquiry was launched in 2023, looking at whether suspicions should have been raised earlier and whether hospital bosses contributed to a failure to protect babies. Letby, who maintains her innocence, is serving 15 whole life terms for the murder of 7 babies and the attempted murders of 7 others. Pubs and retailers will be able to accept digital IDs as proof of age when buying alcohol under new rules, Holly Hughes reports.
1: The move aims to provide an alternative to carrying a physical ID, so punters can use their phones to prove their age at the pub, festivals and concerts. The changes come into force today and apply to businesses in England and Wales, but the government expects it to take some time for the technology to be widely adopted. The ID will be available through third-party apps like Yoti.
0: Reform UK's crypto billionaire donors could face enhanced checks to prove their presence in the UK. To merge over the weekend that the party received £72 million from 2 donors who lived overseas. An Oxfordshire village is to hold a symbolic independence referendum today to protest plans to house asylum seekers at a nearby former military base. More than 1,000 are to move into the base near Piddington, sparking anger amongst residents. More men are checking their risk of prostate cancer thanks to Jeremy Clarkson and David Cameron. That's what Prostate Cancer UK say after the presenter and former Prime Minister told their personal stories. Amy Rylance is from the charity.
2: We hear from so many men who say that a celebrity diagnosis like Jeremy Clarkson's, like Lord Cameron's, inspired them to check their risk. And in some cases, people who are very clear that that has saved their life.
0: And Welsh actor Matthew Rhys has made history at the Emmys, taking home 2 Best Lead Actor awards. He took home awards for comedy series and limited series for Widow's Bay and The Beast in Me. Elsewhere, HBO's The Pitt was the other big winner of the night, winning Best Drama and Best Actor in a Drama. From Radio News Hub, I'm Frankie Hairsine.

6 minutes past 10. Starting off our second hour then with Nick Kamen, Each Time You Break My Heart. He went from taking his kecks off to dominating the pop charts for just a brief time. Didn't he have a thing with Madonna? Have I just made that up? I could be in the sun tomorrow for spreading malicious rumours. It's independent local radio. It is Tuesday morning. It's Andy, the morning show, through till lunchtime today. A reminder then of our national newspapers today. Our Guardian and The Times today both leading on the government's plan to introduce stricter residency checks for people donating to political parties. This a move that could well block the £72 million given to Reform UK by two cryptocurrency tycoons. A source telling The Times that potential donors might have to prove that they've lived in the UK for at least 183 days a year. In a separate article, the paper says that Reform is already spending the money. It's doubling its policy team from 10 to 20 and recruiting 400 field agents and preparing its YouTube channel. Now, in an editorial in the Daily Mail today, they're accusing Labour of hyperventilating hypocrisy. The paper says there's nothing to prove that the two tycoons are seeking to benefit from their gifts to Reform, whereas Labour depends on funding from trades unions and rewards them with changes to legislation that favour their members. The Daily Mirror says that the Reform leader Nigel Farage can rail against the rules and attack the establishment as much as he likes. The paper says that the floundering leader, propped up by two billionaires, cannot expect voters to stop asking whose interests his party would really serve if they were in power. The village of Piddington in Oxfordshire, where people are protesting against a plan to build a camp for asylum seekers. Now, that is the front page of the Daily Express and the Daily Telegraph today. Express saying that the campaign group Women of Piddington has written about security fears to all 266 female MPs. Only four, though, have responded. The iPaper, now they say that a newly reviewed commissioned report by the government will say that ADHD is not being widely overdiagnosed. The report, though, it is going to be published within a few weeks, will say that record numbers of people are seeking an official diagnosis in order to access support and the benefits that come with it. According to this morning's Financial Times, France has stunned other EU countries with a request to remove the Russian Uzbek oligarch from the list of people and organisations targeted by European sanctions. Now, the paper says that France's move is linked to its efforts to secure the release of a number of French citizens imprisoned in Azerbaijan. And finally, this morning, the Telegraph reporting that Halloween pumpkins will be too small this year, too small to carve, apparently. Now, it's been blamed on the drought, which has reportedly stunted their growth. Farmers say they'll be about 40% smaller than usual, so it's more like an een than a Halloween. I don't know what the kids are going to do. Perhaps just go to school instead.

Ed Sheeran and Galaxy, What Do I Do? Do you think I'd answer that? Oh, not at this time of the morning. It's 12 and a half past 10. Very good morning. And welcome to the programme, Stephen. Thank you so much for your email. Now, he's a guy I'm assuming must be a regular listener because he's replying to me, which most people blindly ignore me. But anyway, he's made a few suggestions for songs that he thinks we should play and haven't. We've done one so far, the second one coming up in around about 10 minutes.

0: classic 1960s, the Dave Clark Five, of course, and I'm feeling glad all over. It's just after a 10:15, and another pick from Stephen coming very soon. Before all of that, though, time for us to take our regular trip. Where, you may ask? Manchesterford, he says. It's the number 10 of the North, but more like number 11.
1: Not in. Ask your mother.
2: You always say that. Well, where is me mum, though?
1: I don't know. Have a look. It's only a 2 up and 2 down. She's in the house somewhere.
2: Is she upstairs?
1: Look, I've told you. She's around here somewhere. Just move your legs and go and see.
2: But where, though?
1: Move. Give me strength.
2: In her anyway. Dad, she's not upstairs. I've had a look.
1: Aye, lad, I know. You could have saved yourself a trip. She'd gone to the loo.
2: Well, why didn't you tell me that before, though, Dad?
1: Because I didn't feel like son. And I thought the exercise would do you good.
2: But I only want to ask to go with Michael. He just wants to go for a game in the little park. And I do as well.
1: Right. Well, behave yourself.
2: Pardon?
1: Go on. Bugger off then. On your way. You've only got an hour before it's dark.
2: Right, thanks, Dad.
3: Was that our Billy going out, Alf? Where's he going? Who's he gone with?
1: Bloody hell. I give up. I know where he gets it from. You just ask me 3 questions in 1. Right, from the top. Yes, it was. He's gone to the park. And the one with the skin.
3: I wish you wouldn't say that.
1: What?
3: That Michael's skin-eyed.
1: Well, that's what he is. Skin-eyed.
3: He's not. It's just that his eye turns in a bit, that's all.
1: Ah, he's got friendly eyes. They keep looking at each other. Like scanning Ben Turpin. Audrey, do what you do best. Brew up.
3: I'm not your slave, you know. Ooh. Aren't men tactless? You're full of callousness. I've come to the conclusion that men are all the same. I hear the other women talking at the washhouse. Their men have got no feelings either. Nothing nice to say between yous all. Just bring me, fetch me, carry me. Ooh. If our Billy grows up like you, I'll strangle him at birth.
1: Audrey, when you finish your pontification, you might be interested to know that the fire's nearly out. So instead of spouting off and loafing about waiting for the kettle to boil, make yourself useful. Fetch a shovel of coal in. Having the vote doesn't automatically exempt you from work, you know.
3: And being a man doesn't either.
2: Mum!
3: Oh, is that our Billy?
2: Mum!
3: Oh, he's crying.
2: Mum!
3: What's he done now?
2: Mum!
1: That's nout fresh.
3: Oh, what have you been doing?
2: Oh, I've got me finger dead bad.
3: Oh, he has, Alf.
1: Get near the sink. Don't bleed on the oilcloth.
2: Yes.
1: Here, hold your finger under the cold tap. Give over whimpering. You're not dead yet. Have you done this?
2: I've been playing Split the Kipper with Michael.
1: Split the kipper with a knife?
2: I didn't know it was sharp.
3: Oh, our Billy. You shouldn't even have a knife.
2: It was Michael's, it wasn't mine. Oh, ow!
1: Well, fancy playing Split the Kipper, eh? You soft sod.
3: What sort of game is Split the Kipper?
2: You just throw a knife and it's got to stick between the other one's legs.
3: You what? You mean you chuck a knife at each other's thingies? Oh, aren't men stupid?
2: No! You try and stick it in the ground and you have to stretch your legs to reach it.
3: Well, I've heard it all now.
1: Good God.
3: It just proves what kind of brains men have got.
2: Oh, ow!
1: Well, well, well. Split the kipper. With skin-eyed Michael of all people. Good God.
2: It's not funny, Dad.
1: Billy. Hurry up, Audrey. The kettle's boiling.

Joe Boxer Zan from 1983. That'll be the Boxer Beat, 24 and a half past 10, back with the Bradshaws tomorrow morning, around about the same sort of time when we do it all over again. Now, one of the things about radio, I suppose, particularly in the United Kingdom, is that we have to be very balanced in what we say. But sometimes there are people you have to talk about where it's very much like the Emperor's New Clothes, where everybody knows this one truth, but nobody seems to want to say it. Now, we often get stories, of course, about Donald Trump, and we're looking at one right now. Now, it's clear to anybody who's being objective that the guy has lost his marbles, but we're not allowed to say that. We just have to report it, because, of course, America is so important, and he, as leader of it, is somebody who has such a massive impact on everything, really. Now, his latest ramblings are concerning artificial intelligence. Now, he's been saying that fears around the safety for artificial intelligence are a hoax, as he's criticising calls to have more guardrails in place for the technology that's moving just so quickly. Now, all of this coming after Jack Clark, who's the co-founder of the AI giant Anthropic, saying that a kill switch that can be checked by a third party might need to be a mandatory instrument for the industry. Now, his comments, following warnings about the risks that the technology places to humanity, that have been raised in recent days by several executives and staff at leading AI firms. Now, these concerns have all triggered a sell-off in some of the tech firm's shares as investors weighed up the impact of a potential slowdown in the multi-billion dollar development of AI. In a series of posts on social media, for that is how the Trump communicates, he's been comparing warnings about artificial intelligence to the global warming scam, which is something else that he thinks isn't true, which are being perpetrated by the radical left Dumbocrats, because he thinks it's very clever to call Democrats Dumbocrats. Now, he calls himself the hoaxbuster, likening concerns about the safety of the technology to what he calls the Russia hoax. The only guardrails, according to him, were a strong and smart president, and maybe one day America will get one.

0: Mac and KG Kasun and Sugar Candy Kisses. Now that one, another pick from Stephen, who emailed to say, these are songs that don't get played often enough. Do Your Thing, Lloyd. And, well, who am I to argue? Now, he gave me a list of maybe 10 songs. I picked 3, and we've had 2 so far, so one more to go. Now, Stephen, which one do you think it'll be from your list, eh? Well, the answer between now and 11 this morning. Time now, though, just after 9:30. Well, quite a lot after 9:30. In fact, much more like 10:30.
1: From Radio News Hub, I'm Frankie Hairsign. The findings of a public inquiry into how Lucy Letby was able to carry out her crimes will be published today. Job vacancies have fallen to a 5-year low, with small firms continuing to hold back from hiring due to soaring wage costs. Meanwhile, average weekly earnings growth and rate of unemployment remain the same. The government say they'll heed the warning of AI experts who say the technology is advancing too fast. And an Oxfordshire village is to hold a symbolic independence referendum today to protest plans to house asylum seekers at a nearby former military base.

First Class, one of those songs that just reeks of summer. Probably a bit late playing it, to be fair. Luckily, that talk of another heat wave, do you remember they were talking about that a couple of weeks ago? That hasn't come to fruition, which is something I suppose we're all probably quite grateful of. Although, just a few minutes of it this morning might be quite welcome. Just a little smidgen, just to remind us. It's 25 minutes away from 11. A very good morning. Welcome along, Independent Local Radio for Tuesday. Now, Welsh actor Matthew Rhys has made history at the Emmy Awards, becoming the first person to win two lead acting prizes in one night. Now, Rhys was recognised at the prestigious US ceremony for his roles in the supernatural television comedy Widow's Bay and the psychological thriller The Beast in Me. Now, on stage, Rhys dedicated his second award to the great and good people of Welsh Wales who were there to nurture just as anybody else could. He said that Wales may well be a small nation, but it's a mighty one, adding that this is incredible before saying thank you very much in Welsh. Now, despite the fact I've got the surname Lloyd and can trace my father's side of the family to Welsh Wales, I don't think I'll embarrass myself by trying that. Now, other winners of the coveted American Award included Jean Smart, Alison Janney and Stephen Colbert. There was also an emotional tribute to Dolly Parton and a special humanitarian award for Michael J. Fox. Now, Rhys named Best Lead Actor in a limited series for The Beast in Me, and then Lead Actor in a Comedy. Now, a small number of actors, including Alan Alda, Sally Field and Ted Danson, amongst others, they've been nominated for two Lead Acting prizes in the same year, but Rhys, the very first person to actually score that double win. Now, backstage, he said that he may well be from a small country, and he's glad that we get moments to put our flag on the map and say sometimes we punch a little higher than our weight sometimes. Well, that's one of the stories making the news this morning. Back to the birthday file, and we've got two people celebrating, well, we've got a few people, but two people for the purposes of this that are celebrating their birthdays today. One of them is Jackie Graham, who's our main featured artist this morning, and we've got one or two from her to squeeze in. Also, Maggie Riley. Now, she born in Scotland on this very day, celebrating her 70th birthday today. She will always, of course, be known for this.

0: Mike Oldfield, and of course the vocal talents of Maggie Reilly, celebrating her 70th birthday today. That's a big hit for them back in 1983. It's 19 minutes away from 11, retro chart just around the corner, doing that as ever after the headlines at 11 o'clock this morning. Now, booze buyers will be able to use digital ID apps on their phones to prove their age, this coming under new rules introduced today. Now, pubs and shops in England and Wales, at least, can use the tech in addition to current physical forms of ID, with the government saying that a digital option will make age checks quick and more secure for both customers and staff. Now, people will be able to choose ID apps from a range of suppliers, including the post office. I'm sure that one will work, along with Yoti and, is it Lugitidi? I don't know how they come up with these names, which are completely impossible to pronounce. They should just call everything Jigsaw and be done with it. Now, apparently, in order to be able to provide it, you have to be on a government-approved list. Now, the change means that businesses will no longer be required to let people use or force people to use physical ID. Government, though, contending that most establishments should embrace the technology. Now, the plan is going to use technology agnostic, which means that the government is not setting out in detail exactly how each app must work. Now, it argues that under the voluntary digital ID scheme, drinkers would share fewer personal details with a venue or shop, such as tapping their phone on a reader or displaying a scannable QR code, rather than handing over an official document. Now, the digital app from Yoti, for example, only lets users log in if a scan on their face matches that of the person who signed up for the app. It's all getting very complicated. Digital Government Minister Stephanie Peacock saying that having the option for digital ID just simply means you don't have to carry a physical one or indeed hand over any sensitive personal information. And this could well mean that people could feel so much safer on a night out. And now back to Stephen. Oh yeah, back to Stephen. He emailed, so he's getting the treatment today. Now he's given us a few songs that he wanted because he said he doesn't hear them on the radio that much. Now a couple of these I have actually played, but probably not in the recent past. So I'm making it sound like I'm doing this just for him, which I suppose in a way I am. We've got the third track from his list of 10 coming up after we've had a look at what's going on in showbiz today.
1: Welsh actor Matthew Rhys has made history at the Emmys, taking home two Best Lead Actor awards in the same ceremony. He took home awards for comedy series and limited series for Widow's Bay and The Beast in Me. Elsewhere, HBO's The Pitt was the other big winner of the night, getting the gong for Best Drama and Best Lead Actor in a Drama. Oasis will return to stage after they announced a 38-show world tour. The brothers will return to Nebworth more than 30 years after their initial gigs at the Hertfordshire Park. The band says standard ticket prices will be fixed at a range between £71 and £266. The Oscar-winning Thelma and Louise writer hopes her new play will raise awareness of violence against women. Callie Curie says she hopes the stage musical of the 1991 film illuminates the issue. The 68-year-old has written the new production, which is running at the Young Vic Theatre until the 24th. Of October. And American costume and fashion designer Bob Mackie has died aged 87. The fashion mogul's passing was announced in a statement on his personal Instagram account. He was best known for dressing celebrities like Cher, Diana Ross, and Elton John.

0: Hello. It's Lionel Richie, 1984, and I don't know if it affected the sales of plasticine. Now, you had to be there and remember the video from the time. Talk about contrived. It was a little bit daft, but the song stayed at number one for so long that I think he could do anything. Lionel Richie, then. And hello on the morning show for Tuesday morning. It's 8 minutes away from 11, which means we're getting ever so close to the retro chart this morning. We've got a bit of a deficiency. We're deficient. It's been said before, one of the songs in the top five we haven't got. I know, we had the same problem when we did the same chart a few weeks ago. You'd have thought the boss would have learned, but no. He's produced the same chart again, but the song's in a different place, but we still haven't got it. I don't know, you want professionalism and what do you get? Now, in a more serious note, law enforcement activity apparently has been a key factor in reducing the number of small boat channel crossings. That's according to the National Crime Agency. Now, the number of people arriving in the UK for the first half of this year was down 41% on the year before. Now, that's according to figures out from the government. The NCA say that the drop follows a significant increase in arrests and seizures, although adding that fluctuating demand for crossings and the French authorities preventing boat launches have also played a role in this. However, a senior researcher at the University of Oxford's Migration Observatory says it is pretty much impossible to disentangle the effects of government policy and other factors on those small boat arrivals. Gone on to say that whilst recent policy changes appear to have led smugglers and migrants to alter their behaviour, the spokesperson saying that fewer unauthorised arrivals in the UK and developments in key origin countries, such as improved security in Syria, may partially be behind the decline. It's hard, they say, to know how much restrictive measures have contributed to reducing the number of arrivals this year. He also said that limitations on refugee family reunions and a reduction in the asylum grant rate could also have a very definite impact. Independent local radio time to head for the final time today, stateside.
1: It's time for more malicious gossip.
2: I'm Peter Reynolds, and this is your LA Spins Minute. Ex's Kim Kardashian and Kanye West didn't come anywhere near each other while supporting their daughter, Northwest, at her first solo concert in Chicago. They watched the 13-year-old while in separate sections of the Vic Theater. The supposed blossoming pop star performed several tracks from her North Forever debut EP, as well as a few unreleased tracks. Oh, joy. Twisted Sister performed their first show with former Skid Row singer Sebastian Bach. The performance took place at the Starland Ballroom in New Jersey, booked under the name Bent Brother, a name they have used to play secret gigs. The 17-song set list included numerous songs from their first two albums, as well as two Skid Row songs. Bet Bach was just happy to get off his couch.

Ever wondered why some radio stations seem to play the same few songs over and over? It's because we've got the greatest hits and we're not giving them back. With over 30 years of classic hits, Andy Lloyd's Morning Show really is the best sound in Britain. 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

0: Wild and Gotta Get You Home With Me Tonight. Managing to reference Dom Perignon. I'm quite impressed with that. Unlike Killer Queen, where they actually went for Moët and Chandon. Or what about Omar and a little sparkling wine? It's Aldi Fizz for us, I think. It's 11 o'clock.
1: Findings of a public inquiry into how Lucy Letby was able to carry out her crimes will be published today. The Thirlwall Inquiry was launched in 2023 to seek answers for the victims' families and ensure lessons are learnt. It looked at whether hospital bosses could have done more to protect babies and whether the culture contributed to the failures. Digital ID can be accepted as proof of age in England and Wales from today. Holly Hughes has more.
2: People can use their phones to prove their age at pubs, festivals and concerts under the new rules, but the government expects it to take some time for the technology to be widely adopted. It comes after Prime Minister Andy Burnham scrapped a wider digital ID programme that was planned under his predecessor, Sir Keir Starmer. It will remain an individual or business's choice whether to use or adopt it.
1: The government will heed the warning of AI experts. That's coming from the First Secretary, Louise Hague. So after tech leaders agreed that AI was advancing too fast, with the boss of Anthropic suggesting it could have drastic consequences. Job vacancies have fallen to a five-year low, with small firms continuing to hold back from hiring due to soaring wage costs. The Office for National Statistics say the number stood at around 702,000 in the 3 months to August. More men are checking for prostate cancer thanks to former Prime Minister David Cameron and presenter Jeremy Clarkson. Prostate Cancer UK say the men revealing their diagnosis led to a significant bump in the number of men using the charity's online risk checker. Amy Rylance is from the charity.
3: Far too many men are still being diagnosed too late for a cure. And where we need to get to in prostate cancer is a point where we have a safe and effective screening program like we have in breast or cervical or bowel cancer.
1: And Michael J. Fox was awarded the Humanitarian Emmy last night for his work advocating for people living with Parkinson's. The 65-year-old was diagnosed with the disease back in the early 90s and launched a foundation in 2000 that's raised more than $2 billion for Parkinson's research. That's the latest from Radio News Hub. I'm Frankie Hersine.

0: 3 minutes past 11. A very good morning. Welcome along to the third and final hour of our morning show for Tuesday. And for our retro chart today, I'm afraid it's very similar to one we did a couple of weeks ago because, the boss is a bit of a dafty. So I haven't really had a chance to change it. So we're going to have to run with it anyway and hopefully get it all sorted for tomorrow. But in the top 10 then this day, 1969, Robin Bell. Robin Gibb. I've been saved by the Gibb. Saved by the Bell this week, number 10, dropping down one place. The Rolling Stones, far more sensible, and their Honky Tonk Women, I spoke too soon, dropping down six places. Last week at 3, this week down to 9. Stevie Wonder, down 4 at 8, with My Sharia Moore, and a non-mover for the Equals, number 7 for Viva Bobby Joe. Je t'aime when on bleu. Lucky I didn't have to play that. Now that would prompt some complaints. Climbing up two places. Blimey, if he does this chart again next week, it'll be in there. Serge Gainsbourg, of course, and Jane Birkin together. Moving into the top 5, and a climb of one place this week for Marvin Gaye. And he, too busy thinking about his baby, this week at...
1: Number

to a time when Motown still ruled the airwaves. This week, a climb of one place, last week at 6, this week up to 5 for Marvin Gaye, Too Busy Thinking About My Baby. Another climb in our chart this week, up 6 places, last week at 10, this week up to 4 for Humble.

The Retro Chart 1969. This week, number 4 for Humble Pie and The Natural Born Boogie. The Natural Born Woman, not one whipped up in a test tube earlier. It's the songs you were buying this day, 1969. Now, the song we haven't got, exactly the same as the song we didn't have a couple of weeks ago. Nothing's changed there. This week in our retro chart, a climb of two places. For the song, you just have to hum to yourself, the Bee Gees, and don't forget to remember that we haven't got this song. Back to the retro chart. And songs we do have, we like that. No change then this week for the Creedence Clearwater Revival.

0: Creedence Clearwater Revival and Bad Moon Rising. Now, I can't remember if I pondered last time we played that, whether that was featured in An American Werewolf in London. I have a feeling that it was. I'll have to go back and watch it. It's reminded me what a brilliant film it was. Anyway, it's the retro chart. I've digressed again. It's 1969. And before we get to the number one, let's go back and look at the story so far.
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0: This week at 10, it's Robin Gibb and Eve Saved by the Bell. The Rolling Stones with their Honky Tonk Women down 6 at 9. And Stevie Wonder this week, number 8, My Sharia Moore. No change at 7 for the Equals Viva Bobby Joe. And up 2 at 6, it's Je T'aime, One en Bleu, Jane Birkin. Into the top 5 at 5, Marvin Gaye, Too Busy Thinking About My Baby. A Humble Pie at 4, Natural Born Boogie. And this week's number 3, Song We Didn't Have Then, The Bee Gees, Don't Forget to Remember. Number 2, Clear Cliff, yeah, that one, Bad Moon Rising. And the number 1 song across the United Kingdom, exactly the same as it had been last week, with a bit of Latin too, in the year 2525.

Zager and Evans in the year 25, Exordium and Terminus. I told you there was a bit of Latin in there. I've no idea where they did that. Perhaps just being a little pretentious. Who knows? Who knows? And that's our retro chart then, over and done with for today. Back tomorrow when hopefully we'll have a year which, firstly, we haven't done 1 week ago, and secondly, for which we've got all of the darn songs. Anyway, back to that tomorrow. I've now made enough of a stew about that. The boss can't possibly get it wrong tomorrow. Let's wait and see. Now back to the important stuff. If you're planning a night in tonight watching the telly, I thought I'd give you the lowdown on what you might want to settle down to watch. And in looking at this, some of it you might not. The Great British Sewing Bee. Riveting television, eh? I think they make that for threepence halfpenny, which is why it's so popular. That's on between 8 and 9, followed by Celebrity MasterChef with Soggy Shoe. Now Saving Lives at Sea. That's starting off our night on BBC Two, followed by Emergency 24/7 and Colin from Accounts from 10 through until 25 to 11. Over on ITV One, it's been pretty much the same format since the 1970s, with Emmerdale Farm starting things off at 8, and then Conurbation Street sings from 8:30 till 9. It says 70 Up. Now, that programme, of course, it's an Oscar-winning programme. It's been around forever, started in the 1960s, following the trials and tribulations of some seven-year-olds who are now 70. So catch that between 9 and 10:30 this evening. Over on Channel 4, The Doghouse, from 8:30 until 9. And then In the Doghouse sort of continues with The Royals and Is It Time to Go? That's between 9 and 10 o'clock. Gogglebox rounding up your night on Channel 4. Over on Channel 5, well, it's more misery, gloom, doom and police, because that's how they like to fill their schedules. 8 o'clock through until 9, the motorway cops are chasing Britain's speeders, followed by Forever Home between 9 and 10. And then rounding up your night on Channel 5, Killed by My Daughter, Murdered in Paradise. So that's your night on the main five terrestrial channels. There is football, though. I thought I'd throw that one in there in case you're of a mind to watch that. Now, that's over on ITV4. Coverage getting underway at 7:30 tonight. Liverpool versus Spurs kickoff at 8 o'clock, so half an hour of adverts and commentary you probably don't need to know. Now catch all of that if you want to over on ITV4 tonight. And that is your night on telly. I just stick here with the radio if I were you. Now, time for your 11s. You've been so patient. I've dug out one I've not played for a very long time. It's an artist we have played quite recently, but not this song. So I thought I'd have another go with another track from Laura Branigan.

to the Beat 11's Mega Mix then for this Tuesday morning. It's Laura Branigan and her Shattered Glass. 3 hours of music, news and sport every weekday morning. It's you, Andy, and the fine tunes getting us through every weekday morning. Now this one, back to 1976. Last chart hit, I think, for Ireland's Dana.

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1: From Radio News Hub, I'm Frankie Hairsine. The findings of a public inquiry into how Lucy Letby was able to carry out her crimes will be published today. Job vacancies have fallen to a five-year low, with small firms continuing to hold back from hiring due to soaring wage costs. Meanwhile, average weekly earnings growth and rate of unemployment remain the same. The government say they'll heed the warning of AI experts who say the technology is advancing too fast. And an Oxfordshire village is to hold a symbolic independence referendum today to protest plans to house asylum seekers at a nearby former military base.

Kenny Loggins and Footloose. It's strange how songs from sort of 85, 86, as soon as you hear them, you can place exactly when they were hits because of the specific sound of them. That one, very much a typical example of that. 26 away from 12. Now, a wildlife rich area of Dorset covering around about 330 hectares has today become England's newest natural nature reserve. Now, Liscombe in the Dorset Downs, it's home to at least six species of orchid, along with rare Chalkhill blue butterflies and other wildlife too, and as part of a wider effort to restore nature right across the landscape. Scottish Power, now they've recruited a record 465 graduate apprentice trainees and placement students too this year, which is 12% more than they did last year. Now, graduate opportunities up 25%, whilst places on its paid year and industry programme have risen by over 35%. Researchers have discovered previously undocumented native oyster beds off the west coast of Scotland. Now, they've done this with the help of Gaelic and Scots place names. University of Glasgow, they've got a team working with local communities near Mull and Isley, and saying that the discoveries could help efforts to restore oyster populations right along Scotland's coastline. A huge charity challenge that's taking place across London today, with a team attempting to visit 67 pubs, covering about 81 miles and doing so in a single day. All of that to raise money for Great Ormond Street Children's Hospital. Now, the route will be tackled using a mixture of walking, cycling, buses, trains and the tube, and strictly no driving. British Telecom, now they've made a series of changes to better protect vulnerable customers during Britain's move from traditional landlines to this digital phone switchover, amidst concerns raised by the regulator Ofcom. Now, improvements include extra checks for telecare customers, clearer processes, better staff training, and stronger procedures too for restoring services if something goes wrong. Well, those are some of the stories making the news today.

0: Perez Prado and his orchestra and the theme to Guinness. I play that one especially for those people doing the pub crawl, although they haven't dressed it up that way. But it is, of course, raising money for Great Ormond Street Hospital, so all in a good cause. It's 21 minutes away from 12. UK could supply half of its own oil and gas needs without imports if the government showed more support for the sector. Now, that's according to a report out today from the industry itself. Offshore Energies UK, they're saying that changes to the windfall tax on energy firms and approval of the controversial Rosebank and Jackdaw fields could well unlock 110 projects, attracting investment worth over £50 billion. Now, North Sea output has been falling, and projections suggest that the UK's domestic supplies will only meet about 30% of demand until 2050. The environmental group Uplift branding the report as a fantasy and saying that the minister should not listen to self-interested demands of oil companies. Now, the OEUK report sets out the industry's case for supporting domestic production of oil and gas and displacing imports, which have increased. It's calling for the energy profits levy, which is a windfall tax on oil and gas producers, which is due to be replaced in 2030, to be scrapped by next January. Now, the replacement oil and gas revenue levy would only be triggered when prices spike. The sector has said that the EPL has significantly stifled investment because it remains in place even when wholesale oil and gas prices fall. Last year, since the very first time since the North Sea began producing oil and gas, not a single exploratory well was drilled anywhere. Now, the OEUK saying that the oil and gas industry supported 180,000 jobs in 2024 right across the UK. It said too that the boosting of domestic energy production was vital for protecting households, businesses and the wider economy from what they describe as global shocks. Time, I think, to have a look at what's going on in sport. And after that, it's our final track from the birthday girl. Yep, Jackie Graham, she breaking away.
1: Leeds are up to third in the Premier League table after beating Newcastle 4-1 last night. Boss Daniel Farke hailed it as one of their best performances over the last 12 months, with his side 3-0 up at half-time. Leeds have lost just one of their last 13 games, stretching back to last season. Roberto De Zerbi has turned down the chance to include Richarlison in Tottenham squad for today's Carabao Cup tie at Liverpool. Richarlison was left out of Spurs' 25-man Premier League player list submitted earlier this month after being informed he's not part of the club's first-team plans.
2: You already know everything. Nothing changed for the Carabao Cup or Premier League. The situation is the same.
1: One other piece of football news, the video-assisted referees who made the wrong call awarding a goal to Manchester City in Sunday's derby have not been given a Premier League game this weekend. And England rugby star Henry Pollock would consider playing abroad or changing sports altogether. Whilst his focus remains in rugby, the 21-year-old is also looking to eventually broaden his horizons, having signed for Eddie Hearn's Matchroom Talent Agency.

It's 12 minutes from 12. Very good morning. Welcome along. Beware the Ides of September, we said earlier, and still true. Let's have a look at a few more stories making the news this morning. Details just coming into us now about a man who's been arrested after two pedestrians were killed when a car crashed into a group of people in Doncaster. Now, South Yorkshire Police saying that officers were called to White Rose Way, and this happened at 11 o'clock on Sunday morning. Now, this was to reports that a black Mitsubishi L200 had hit four pedestrians and then crashed into a black Audi and a silver BMW on the opposite carriageway. Now, police say that officers were working to identify the two people who sadly died at the scene. Four other people were taken to hospital with very serious injuries. The driver of the Mitsubishi, a 30-year-old man, was arrested on suspicion of two counts of causing death by dangerous driving. Two counts, too, of causing serious injury by dangerous driving and driving whilst unfit. Now, he's been since released on bail pending further inquiries, according to police. Anybody who witnessed the crash or has any dash cam footage is being asked to contact South Yorkshire Police. In other news this morning, the final report of the Thirlwell inquiry into how Lucy Letby was able to repeatedly kill and harm babies. Now, this, of course, happening at the Countess of Chester Hospital. That's being published today. The inquiry has examined the response of hospital managers, doctors, nurses and the wider NHS to concerns raised during her time at the neonatal unit. It doesn't reconsider Letby's criminal convictions, which, of course, do remain in place. Reform UK under fresh scrutiny after receiving a record £72 million from crypto billionaires Ben Dalo and Christopher Harborne, who each gave £36 million. Now, Reform says that the donations do comply with current law. Ministers, though, are considering tougher residency tests, as proposed legislation would limit donations from some overseas-linked donors to just £100,000 a year. A UK driver is being hit by another surge in fuel costs. The RAC this morning saying that petrol has reached 169.6 pence a litre on Monday and diesel 191.6. Now, both have risen by 8 pence since the start of September and are now at levels last seen back in 2022, with the price of crude oil still standing at $100 a barrel. In other news this morning, a man from Stockport has admitted 60 criminal offences involving the sexual abuse of his wife over more than two decades.

decades. The defendant can't be named because doing so would identify his victim. The guilty pleas include rape and administering a substance with intent to stupefy or overpower her. And finally this morning, the government is working towards the public acquisition of Speciality Steel UK after deciding it couldn't support the proposed private sale. Now, more than 1,300 jobs are supported, and this is at sites including ones in Rotherham, Stocksbridge, Brinsworth and Wednesbury. Those just some of the news stories this morning.

0: Ross, and it's my turn, bringing us pretty much to an end of our program for this Tuesday morning. Thanks ever so much for being there. I shall be here tomorrow from 9 o'clock. Do join me if you possibly can. 3 hours of all you need to know, and a few songs along the way too. Whatever you're doing for this Tuesday afternoon, have yourself a lovely day. It's not quite as hot as it has been, so be grateful for that. Have yourself a lovely afternoon. See you tomorrow at 9. Ta-ra.
1: 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Whatever the day, he'll be back. Hasta la vista.

0: Welcome to the show, everybody. We'd like you to enjoy some of the funniest and most outrageous segments in this Best of Fun with Em and Dave O'Aaron. Hello, friends and family. Welcome to the show. This is Fun with Em and Dave O'Aaron.
1: Cue the joy.
0: Tuesday show today. And I want to thank everybody who's tuned in to listen to the only radio crew that traveled back in time and got lost because we forgot how to use one of those paper trackers or
2: you
0: something.
2: You mean like a map?
0: Yeah,
2: like
0: map.
2: Paper maps.
0: Yeah.
2: Forgot?
0: I think that's a good theme for today, actually.
2: What is that?
0: The newer generation, there are things back in that they would just lose their minds if they had to do it.
2: Right?
0: We had to do it growing up. So, okay, kind of like a map, like a paper map.
2: That's right.
0: They probably wouldn't figure out how to do it. I actually wonder about you sometimes, Aaron. Like, what generation?
1: About me all the time.
0: I think you are your own generation, I think. Yeah.
2: Yeah.
0: That is what we're going to talk about as a theme for the show today.
2: Okay.
0: And we're also going to talk about these other things, including we've got the trivia reveal. I want to talk about when Marvel, the movie company, the comic book company, when they run out of movie ideas.
1: It won't happen.
0: I want to talk about that.
2: No. Okay, well, I'm going to talk about Shakira, Stanley and Simmons, and the Rolling Stones.
0: Okay, nice.
1: And then I want to talk about a dog that got lost in the forest.
2: Oh,
0: it's a good thing to talk about.
1: It's going to be a bit of an issue.
0: How about we do some days of our lives today? I've got a story I can share.
2: Okay.
0: I can do that. Yeah,
2: all right.
0: We can do that. And then what else are we going to do?
2: Well, I've got some Tuesday trivia.
0: Okay.
2: And then I got a new weekly wacky word for
0: us. We need that.
2: Because I think we had some trouble last week.
0: Well, because I was just going on a little bit too much like a Zammerer.
2: Yeah.
0: So. Exactly.
1: You're such a Zammerer.
0: You got to learn these weekly wacky words there, buddy. How about some best yearbook quotes?
2: It's getting to the end of the school year.
0: So let's get to that. Then we got the good news segment. I'll leave the stories as a surprise. This is a surprise. And then we've got the trivia preview as well at the end of the show.
2: We love it.
0: You know what we got to start with? We got to do hot off the top news.
3: It's weird. The weird and wacky news.
0: Oh, what news stories do we have today? How about this one? The Chick-fil-A mac and cheese scammer.
1: Ooh, I love that. Sounds like a situation.
0: Oh, and then I've got a cobra in my pants. I've got a cobra in my pants.
2: Oh, babe.
0: Well, that leads to a tourist death. Yeah, no surprise there. We've got that. We got a lot of fun coming up. And we've got to check in with the guys over at A&M Autoland. It's Tuesday. What's going on, guys?
4: Hi, folks. This is Big Al.
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0: Welcome to the show, everybody. We'd like you to enjoy some of the funniest and most outrageous segments in this Best of Fun with Em and Dave O'Aaron. Here we go.
1: Here we go, everybody.
0: Okay. Well, we got some news stories here. We also have that theme that what would drive the new generation crazy.
1: I was thinking about that.
0: Have you got anything that you think would drive the new generation crazy if they had to go back in time and do it the way we did it growing up?
1: Back in my day, we only had one computer down in the basement, and dial-up was that.
0: It wasn't
1: and
0: that
1: Dad
0: donkey.
1: Would always yell, "Get off the internet. I need to make a call."
0: Donkey dial-up. Yeah. I was in that generation as well, and yes, we had people that would jump on. Either they jump on the phone not knowing we were on the computer.
1: Or they disconnect
0: And they disconnect us. Yeah. Or they knew, and they'd be going, "I need to use a phone. Get off the computer.
2: It's my turn."
0: I mean, it was just the way it was at the time. We didn't know technology was going to be any different.
1: Often
0: so
1: when was playing Oregon Trail, I died of dysentery.
0: Okay, well, we're going to talk more about this stuff and see what other ideas we can come up with. But let's talk about the news. In fact, it's hot news.
1: Hot off the top.
0: Oh, we got this one. A Chick-fil-A mac and cheese scammer.
1: Former
0: Chick-fil-A employee has been arrested for stealing $80,000 from the company with mac and cheese scheme.
2: That's going to pay for rent.
0: Yeah. Keyshawn Jones had been fired from the store in Texas last November, but he would repeatedly slip back into the restaurant, enter food orders on the register, and refund them to his personal credit card. Investigators began researching the fraud after the restaurant reported hundreds of phony refunds. Security camera footage shows Mr. Jones, no longer an employee, behind the counter, ringing up and canceling orders. 800 orders of mac and cheese.
2: Wow.
0: He now faces up to 10 years in state prison.
2: Were they serving lots of mac and cheese and it's just not that good?
1: It wasn't that good, right?
2: It's crap.
0: Yeah, and just another crafty thief caught. Right? Okay, how about this one here? Cobra in the pants leads to a tourist death. A tourist in Egypt died after being bitten with what was believed to have been a cobra during a snake show. The 57-year-old German tourist was attending a performance in Hurghada alongside three other family members. During the show, tourists were able to hold the snakes and place them around their necks.
1: Oh, no.
0: But the snake charmer let one of the animals, thought to be a cobra, crawl up the man's leg inside his pants. The man was then bitten by the snake and went into cardiac arrest and required resuscitation before being rushed to a hospital where he passed away.
1: Oh my gosh.
0: Oh, the public prosecutor's office is investigating. What do you know, huh?
2: This is like if you were in the circus and they allowed anybody to go in the lion's cage.
1: Oh, yeah. I wouldn't in the lion's cage. No, I would never. Yeah.
0: This is just incredible what happens in the world. Okay, there you go. There's some hot off the top news. We've got trivia reveal coming up next, so we're going to take a break. We'll be right back, and we're going to play that game show with you right here on Fun with Em and Dave O'Aaron.
1: Stick around for more of the best of Em and Dave O'Aaron.

0: welcome to the show, everybody. We'd like you to enjoy some of the funniest and most outrageous segments in this Best of Fun with Em and Dave O'Aaron. Welcome back to Fun with Em and Dave O'Aaron. And guess what? It's now time for everybody's favorite game show. It's time for the trivia reveal. 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
0: Oh, yeah. Let's get to the trivia reveal here, everybody.
2: Oh, this I can't wait.
3: Game Fun show. Is pending.
0: Game show that everybody likes to play along with and win nothing. And we're going to start with this one. When meeting somebody new, almost half the people say the person they're meeting is more attractive if they have this.
2: Ooh.
3: What all their it? Teeth.
0: All I agree with that answer. Yeah. All their teeth. Yeah. Amanda, what do you say?
2: Mine's kind of similar, like a nice smile.
0: Yeah. Well, their smile would be nice
2: like
0: if they
2: a clown smile.
0: Have all their teeth, right?
2: Sure.
0: I said if they have their own podcast, they're a lot more attractive then. Can I be on your podcast? And the actual answer is a dog.
2: Oh, that's true.
0: They have a dog. Okay, how about this next one here? Cat owners are more likely to do this than dog owners.
2: Oh, okay.
0: What is that? What do you
3: I'm going to say and negotiate with them like they actually have stock in their lives.
2: Oh, that's true.
0: Right? Okay.
2: Yeah. Okay. Like they have a choice.
3: Yeah.
0: Okay. Amanda, what do you have?
2: Build a room completely for their cats.
0: We did that.
2: Yeah, that's right.
0: And then
3: they're
0: I said, leave them alone longer without worrying than the
2: not
0: dogs.
2: Me. Yeah.
0: I know, not you. I know. But most people do. So the actual answer, though, is leave their pet something in their will. What am I going to leave the cat in my will? I got to think about that. I don't have anything to leave a cat in the will.
3: I got to divide it up three ways
2: now.
0: Yeah, no doubt. Okay, let's get to the third one here and final one. 45% of pet owners do this for their pets. What is it?
3: Let them sleep in their bed.
0: Yeah, absolutely.
3: Right?
0: Amanda, what do you
2: I'm going to take the last answer. Leave them something in their will.
0: Oh, what a copycat. Can't think of something? Or what? I said, and this is obvious, I think it's more than 45%. They dress them up.
2: Oh, yeah.
0: Dress them up in their costumes.
2: Yeah.
0: And yeah. How about this one? The actual answer, they have a birthday party for their pets.
2: Oh,
0: that's the real answer.
2: I don't even know.
3: Oh, I got to pick up my cat birthday.
0: Yeah, when were our cats born? I don't even know what their birthdays are, right? So that's it. We done with the trivia reveal. We're going to be right back because we got some random funny things to talk about, like best yearbook quotes.
3: Oh,
0: we're getting to the end of the year now.
3: Time.
0: So we're
3: going to
0: talk about that next on Fun with Em and Dave O'Aaron.
2: Stick around for more of the best of Em and Dave O'Aaron.

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1: Not just the same 300 tracks over and over again. This is Lazy Gold.

vintage vinyl from the 50s. Then, a generous helping of 60s hits. 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Then simmer on gas mark 7 until golden brown. This is the result.

0: Welcome to the show, everybody. We'd like you to enjoy some of the funniest and most outrageous segments in this Best of Fun with Em and Dave O'Aaron. Okay, we're back, everybody. Are you guys ready to rock and roll?
1: Yeah.
0: Here we go. Okay, it's time now to ruin a saying in one word on Fun with Em and Dave O'Aaron because it's time for random funny things to talk about.
2: Yeah, funny.
0: Here's some of those random things right now. We've got some very famous sayings that even some of these actually I don't even know. I'm learning these. I'm going to learn it the ruined way, though.
1: Yeah.
0: That's what I'm going to do. Yeah.
2: Challenge.
0: So I'm going to start saying it the ruined way. Let's start with this first one here. Amanda, do you want to give us an example of a saying that you can ruin with one word?
1: Sure. A stitch in time saves duct tape.
0: I think that's a great saying.
1: Yeah, that's brilliant.
0: You're right. I think that's a very smart one. How about this one here? Love means constantly having to say you're sorry.
2: Yeah.
0: What I'm sorry about is I didn't get Amanda to say that one. Yeah, so she could finally admit that she's wrong. Okay,
1: never.
0: Let's do this one. How about Aaron? Give us another saying that you can ruin with one word.
2: Get dizzy living or get busy dying.
3: Are you dead?
2: I see dead people.
0: Inside. Okay, Amanda, let's ruin another saying with one word.
1: Oh, absinthe makes the heart grow fonder.
0: Mm.
1: I'm sure that's true.
0: I think so.
1: Yeah.
0: Okay, how about this one? Life begins deteriorating at 40.
1: No. Where are you at then?
0: Oh, geez, that's terrible for me. Okay, how about this next one here, Aaron? Ruin another saying in one word.

0: That's the only part. That's the only part. I don't know anything else. Okay, how about we finish things off here with Amanda. Give us the final saying you can ruin with one word.
1: I think it's pretty positive. Mm-hmm. You can fix stupid.
0: You can? What? I can be fixed? No way.
2: Okay.
0: There you go. That's some random funny things to talk about. And we're going to take a break. And guess what? Amanda's coming back here. Well, we'll join her, but really, she's in charge. It's time for her to give us the daily music news on Fun with Am and Davo and Aaron.
1: Stick around for more of the best of Am and Davo and Aaron.

0: Welcome to the show, everybody. We'd like you to enjoy some of the funniest and most outrageous segments in this Best of Fun with Em and Dave O'Aaron. It's time now for the Daily Music News right here on Fun with Em and Dave O'Aaron.
1: Oh, so yeah. Glad you're here.
0: Let's get Amanda to pop in here and give us the lowdown on what's going on with the Foo Fighters.
2: The Foo Fighters.
0: And you mentioned Sun. I want to know about that, too. What is that?
2: I'm kind of broadening my scope here.
0: Okay.
2: So after a quieter stretch, the Foo Fighters are officially back on the festival circuit. The band has been announced as one of the headliners for the 2026 Bottle Rock Festival in California, marking another major live appearance for the group and giving fans something to look forward to.
0: Giving those fans something to look forward to.
2: Is that your Foo Fighters?
0: Yeah.
2: Okay. How about this? According to music creation platform Splice, hip hop has once again been named the most downloaded genre by producers around the world for the third straight year.
1: Really? Hip hop, eh?
0: I hope it's the old stuff.
2: The report also highlights that shorter song intros and genre blending continue to shape the biggest music trends heading into 2026.
1: Oh, wow.
0: All right, genre blending. I can do that.
2: You can do that.
0: I'm a DJ.
2: Sure. Okay, so how about this? Experimental metal pioneers Sun have announced their first full-length album in 7 years, and the duo also, has also revealed a North American tour with tickets going on sale soon. Fans are already calling it one of the year's most anticipated heavy music releases.
1: Oh, I can't wait. Yeah.
2: I know. Crazy.
0: I didn't realize my wife was so aggressive.
2: I love that metal-y stuff.
0: Yeah, how come we don't do that more often?
1: A mosh pit. Let's do a mosh pit.
0: Let's do a mosh pit in the bedroom.
1: No.
0: Don't talk like that. Okay, that's it. We're going to take a break, and when we get back, Aaron's going to take over. He's got something with a neighbor and asking questions, and we're going to find out all about it next. It's the joke of the day.
2: Stick around for more of the best of Em and Dave O'Aaron.

0: Welcome to the show, everybody. We'd like you to enjoy some of the funniest and most outrageous segments in this Best of Fun with Em and Dave O'Aaron. Okay, everybody, now it's time for Aaron to take over on Fun with Em and Dave O'Aaron. We're still allowing him to do it, so I guess the jokes haven't gotten that bad.
1: Sure are, yeah.
0: Yeah, it's time now for Aaron to do his
2: joke of the day, so gather around.
0: Yeah, gather around the fire, everybody. Okay, here we go, Aaron. What's your Tuesday joke? Give it to us.
2: A lost dog is wandering into the jungle. A lion spots him and thinks, well, lunch is served. The lion charges. The dog panics, then sees some old bones on the ground and yells, wow, that was some delicious lion. The lion slams on the brakes. Up in a tree, a monkey saw the whole thing and thinks, opportunity.
0: Yeah.
2: He returns to the lion and spills the truth. Now the lion's mad. Get on my back. We're going back, the lion says. They charge towards the dog again. The dog sees them coming and starts sweating, then suddenly shouts out, where is that monkey? I told him to bring me another lion an hour ago.
1: Smart dog.
0: Love it.
1: That was
2: not going to be dinner tonight.
1: That's so good. Yeah.
0: Oh, I like that one. Okay,
3: that
0: awesome.
3: Cute, eh?
0: That was cute. Okay. Thank you very much, Aaron, for your joke of the day. We're going to take a little break, and when we get back, I got a story to tell you in Days of Our Lives. Coming up next on Fun with Em and Dave O'Aaron.
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0: Welcome to the show, everybody. We'd like you to enjoy some of the funniest and most outrageous segments in this Best of Fun with Am and Davo and Aaron. Welcome back to the show, Fun with Am and Davo and Aaron.
1: What time are we to smile.
0: Talking about today. Well, we'll find out here because
2: we sure will.
0: Our theme today has been, you know, the generations who can't handle doing anything anymore. Yeah. So how would they have, you know, survived in our day when we had to grow up doing what? I mean,
2: can they relate?
0: I don't think they can. So and you guys have any more ideas of things that they would just lose?
1: I got
0: their
1: one.
0: What do you got?
1: I had to actually physically walk to the television to change the channel.
2: That's right.
1: Yeah.
2: That's
1: do you guys know that?
2: Yeah.
1: That's what we had to do?
2: That's what my parents had kids. So somebody could get up and change the channel.
0: You didn't. You guys didn't realize, but that's why my legs are so muscular.
1: That's a
0: good one, actually. We had to actually physically get up and do things, and we didn't just have a remote control.
2: That's right.
0: But you know, what else we've got here? We've got Days of Our Lives, and so we're going to talk about, you know, my past back in those days where I had to get up and change a channel.
2: Okay.
0: You know what else I was in love with? I was in love with Women's World. There's a magazine called Women's World.
2: That's right.
0: And we were in the grocery store the other day.
2: Yes.
0: I think it was like Walmart or something.
2: Yeah.
0: And on the magazine rack was Women's World. And I went, oh, Amanda, brings back such good memories when I used to read Women's World when I was 9 years old.
2: Yeah.
1: Did you get beat up when you were a kid?
0: I did. I got beat up a lot.
2: Just quite a bit.
0: My mom obviously bought the magazine.
1: Yeah.
0: And I don't know why I was so...
2: But like, what were you reading? Because what have you learned from
0: that? I can't remember. I became a very sensitive guy. Okay. That's where my romance streak comes from.
2: Okay.
0: Okay. All the gifts that I give you and all the, you know, the presents and the surprises... That comes from Woman's World, okay? I've become a very sensitive man.
2: I would have kind of wished that you would have learned how to cook a little bit more. But I'll take the...
0: I can't remember if there was a segment or an area in Woman's World about cooking and recipes.
2: I'm sure it was. It was called Woman's World.
0: I don't think it was. But that was actually something I really did. It was such a weird thing. Growing up now, looking at Woman's World, going, why as a 9-year-old was I so intrigued with this magazine, Woman's World.
2: Women are a mystery, I guess.
0: I don't know. So
1: all the things that you could have been doing.
0: Yeah. You know, playing Transformers and then after that going, sorry guys, I got to go read Woman's World for a little while.
2: Yeah, that's right.
1: What a geek.
2: You could have been like playing the Nintendo and then blowing into those cartridges to get it to work.
0: That's one of those things you had to do when we were younger. Yeah, I remember that. Well, that's it for my story of when I was younger and days of my lives. Of course, we'll have days of your lives. Either Amanda or Aaron next week. So make sure you stick around for that. The entire week, stick around. Okay. We'll be right back. What do we got coming up next? Oh, Amanda, you're in charge. Oh, no.
2: Oh, yeah.
0: It's not.
2: I love this. Oh, geez. It is.
3: Trivia.
1: Trivia, baby.
2: Come on back.
0: Trivia is coming up next. We'll be right back.
2: Stick around for more of the best of Am and Davo and Aaron.

0: So, let's talk about you. 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

0: Welcome to the show, everybody. We'd like you to enjoy some of the funniest and most outrageous segments in this Best of Fun with Em and Dave O'Aaron. Oh, welcome back.
1: Glad you're here.
0: Now, it's that time of the day where we let Amanda take over again in a segment that we like to call
2: Mandatainment.
0: This is Fun with Em and Dave O'Aaron. What are you doing today?
3: Sure is. Well, it's my favorite day. It's Tuesday, so it's
4: Trivia!
3: I
0: think I kicked your butt last week Aaron.
3: These are all new questions. So let's see. Okay. It's multiple choice. I'm going to ask a question and give you some responses and you pick the correct one.
0: Correct answer.
3: In what year did the last person walk on the moon? Was it 1967, 1969, 1972? 2026.
1: No. 67.
0: I think 67.
3: Oh, no, you're both wrong. Hey, where's my big ram button?
0: I don't know.
3: It's 1972.
0: Oh, 72.
3: Yeah,
0: oh, okay.
3: I didn't know. So who won the Masters, that's golf, I assume, Masters tournament in 2025? Was it Dustin Johnson?
0: No.
3: Rory McIlroy? Brooks Koepka?
0: No.
3: Or Paige Sprenanek?
0: I'll let Aaron answer first.
3: Who was it? ABC.
1: Page.
0: Page is Roy McIlroy.
3: Oh, Dave.
5: Ding, ding, ding, ding, ding, ding.
3: Oh, McIlroy was the winner.
1: Yep.
3: I think did he win this year too? Didn't you say? I don't know.
0: No.
3: Okay.
0: It was the end of last year.
3: Did it happen already? It didn't happen. Okay. What was the first ever toy to be advertised on television? Was it Barbie? Was it Domino's? Mr. Potato Head? Or Sony PlayStation?
1: Mr. Potato Head. I'm locking that in because I'm intelligent.
0: I'm going to say Mr. Potato Head as well.
3: Oh.
5: Ding, ding, ding, ding, ding, ding.
3: That's right. Okay.
0: Nice. Okay.
3: And that's it.
0: That's it.
3: Yeah, oh, wow. Short and sweet.
1: So I got one question.
3: That's right. You guys tied. You got one wrong and one each right.
0: Okay, nice.
3: That's
0: okay.
3: Why you want to leave it, right?
0: Thank you very much.
3: Equals.
0: There you go. That's some fun. Okay, Amanda.

0: Welcome to the show, everybody. We'd like you to enjoy some of the funniest and most outrageous segments in this Best of Fun with Em and Dave O'Aaron. Okay, one thing that we've been discussing here on the show today is this whole open house thing because, well, here's the truth of the matter. We got notice from our tenants that they're going to be moving out at the end of August.
1: Oh, rent's too high.
0: So, we're not going to be bringing it down, that's for sure. So, we're either going to be selling the house, or if anybody out there wants to come and rent it, then you can come and rent the house from us.
2: Yeah.
0: And one of the things that we always want to be careful of is, you know, when you have that open house, if we do have the open house, then what kind of things do you not want to hear at an open house? I would say like, oh, that's the quietest the furnace has ever been.
2: Ooh, that's probably bad, right?
1: That's a bad one. How about this one? The raccoons usually stay outside.
2: Oh, usually.
0: We have raccoons?
2: Yeah.
0: We have raccoons?
1: Oh,
0: my goodness.
1: I would not move in.
0: I didn't know that.
2: What about when that old lady came downstairs and she's like, nobody's been in the attic for years.
1: Oh, creep.
2: You guys saw her, right?
0: No, you were the only one who saw that old lady.
2: Gosh, okay.
0: We keep telling you, she didn't exist.
1: It's all in your head.
2: Okay.
0: Guess what? We are going to get on with it. What are we going to get on with? Well, we are going to now talk about the weekly wacky word. And Amanda, you're going to give us a little lowdown on what that weekly wacky word is going to be. So what is it?
2: All right. So here's a new word. It is chairlock.
0: Chairlock.
1: Chairlock.
2: Yes. When you've sat down and have absolutely no motivation to get back up. Especially when you have a cat on your lap.
1: I got that.
2: Yeah. Okay. So, you know, can you grab me something to drink, babe? I'm chair locked.
0: I think this happens all the time.
2: It does.
0: I think this
2: is
0: happening.
2: I made it up just for you.
1: Right now.
0: It's happening right now, Aaron. We're chair locked.
1: We can move.
3: Word of the day.
2: Yay. All right. I think we can use it more then, right?
0: I'm never getting up from this chair now. So I don't think I've actually gotten up from this chair for the last 3 weeks. So.
2: I've been worried. I didn't know how to talk to you about it, but here's where it is now.
0: Oh, that's why you're bringing this up. Okay. So chair locked is going to be our weekly wacky word. We'll see if we can fit it into the show here as we go along. But next, we're going to talk about some more random funny things. It signs you're officially an adult.
1: Oh, time to grow up.
0: Yeah, we're going to talk about that and have more fun on the show coming up in just a little bit.
2: Stick around for more of the best of Em and Davo and Aaron.

0: Welcome to the show, everybody. We'd like you to enjoy some of the funniest and most outrageous segments in this Best of Fun with Em and Dave O'Aaron. Well, it's time for random funny things to talk about. Let's do it. And we've got more fun with Em and Dave O'Aaron here. We've got that theme we've been talking about the entire show.
1: Oh, yeah, that's
0: here.
1: Right.
0: So, you know, what the new generation, what would drive them crazy if they had to do what we did when we were growing up.
1: Just what's another thing? Anything.
0: Yeah. You got some other ideas here, what that would be. I know, you know, you tried to record. I did anyway, because I was really into radio and DJing and stuff.
1: Sure.
0: So I try to record stuff off my ghetto blaster off the radio.
1: Yeah.
0: And then the DJ would talk and I wanted to get the song and ruin the song.
1: Yeah.
0: So there would be that I would have to do. And
1: you know what happened? My parents would always get their picture, their camera film developed. And it would be like
0: developing film.
1: I took it and took like 17 pictures of the floor.
0: Oh no!
1: Or my thumb, right? And they'd be so mad because it was so expensive to develop film, right?
0: And to buy the film, film.
1: Yeah.
0: Where you wait for like a week to get it back, and then you find out there's nothing but floor in there. You thought, and you go, wait a second. I thought we had how many pictures are like 24? You could get like 12, 24, 36, or something like that. I think. And you find out half your roll is gone, and you go, where did that go? I don't remember taking
2: that picture.
0: Yeah. Anyway, yeah, there's lots of stuff. But you know what? We've got some funny stuff we could talk about right now.
2: Let's
0: because it's a little bit random. It's running out of those ideas. Marvel just, you know, if they
1: could it happen?
0: If they don't have any more ideas, just listen to this. We've got a list for you, and you can get some ideas from us here. But before we do that, we've got a sponsor.
3: This program is made possible in part by a grant from Smello Instant Pudding. The pudding you better eat within 2 days or you're going to be cleaning out the entire refrigerator.
0: Oh, yeah. As I mentioned, we've got Marvel. And, you know, sometimes these companies, I imagine, when they do so much like they do, they're going to run out of ideas. Right? So what could they come up with here? They would come up with like dances with Wolverines.
1: Ooh,
0: that idea for
1: be
0: a movie.
1: Romantic.
0: Okay. What other kind of movie idea would they come up with?
1: Don't Tell Mom the Babysitter is Deadpool.
0: Yes, that's a good one. Yeah. Okay. And then what about this one here, Aaron? What do you got?
2: A Stark is born.
0: Oh yeah. Tony Stark. Yeah.
1: Sure,
0: okay.
1: Yeah. The Iron Man guy, right?
0: Oh, this one. Yeah. Jurassic Parker.
2: Right?
0: So
2: that's good.
0: Spider-Man kind of thing.
1: Oh, that's what that is.
0: Now it's like a Tyrannosaurus Rex.
2: I love this next one.
0: Spins webs.
1: Okay.
0: All right, how about this next one here? Amanda, what do you got?
1: Loki who's talking?
0: Oh, jeez. Loki who's talking. That's ridiculous.
1: It's like Thor, right?
0: It's all ridiculous. Okay. Okay, how about this next one here? Another movie that idea that when Marvel runs out, what is it there, Aaron?
2: Groot. Expectations.
0: Oh, yeah.
1: Oh,
0: wasn't
1: wow.
0: that Guardians of the Galaxy?
2: It's going to be a blockbuster.
0: Yeah. Okay. Another sequel here that's going to be terrible. Okay, how about Romancing the Infinity Stone?
1: Oh, I love that movie.
0: Yes.
1: Yeah.
0: I'll watch that one. Okay.
1: Yeah.
0: Amanda, what do you got?
1: How about the Fantastic Four Weddings and a Funeral? Hugh Grant would be great
0: There are not enough weddings in these superhero movies. We need more.
1: Yeah.
0: It would be fantastic. Then we got this next one here. Marvel runs out of movie ideas, and what do they come up with there, Aaron?
2: The Daredevil Wears Prada?
1: Yeah, that's
0: true. Right? You know, I'm starting to feel like there's a lot of ripping off going on here.
1: Yeah,
2: for sure.
1: Yeah. No originals.
0: No originals. How about this final one here, Amanda? When Marvel runs out of movie ideas, what do they come up with?
1: Stand by Lee.
2: A classic.
1: It's a classic.
0: Okay, there you go. There's some random funny ideas to talk about. And we are going to take a little break because we got to get ready for that good news segment coming up here on Fun with Em and Dave O'Aaron. Can't wait to find out what all those awesome stories are from around the world. Stick with us.
1: Stick around for more of the best of Em and Dave O'Aaron.

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I want to get into it, man, you know. Like a sex machine, man. Moving, doing it, you know. Can I count it off? One, two, three.

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1: John Lennon, Paul McCartney, George Harrison, Ringo Starr. 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
3: If you've ever had to get out of your car on the side of a motorway, you'll know how it feels. 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

0: On the next edition of Fun with Am and Dave O'Aaron, we've got the trivia reveal. Right now, we got the trivia preview, so we're going to ask you three questions. That should give you some time to think about it. So here we go. Here's your questions.
1: Number one, in a survey of men over 30, almost half of them admitted being afraid of this. What is it?
0: And number two, 57% of men surveyed said they cried after this happened. What is it?
2: And finally, number three, more than one quarter of men surveyed said they have no idea how to do this. What is it?
0: And there are the questions. So join us for the next edition of Fun with Am and Dave O'Aaron. See if you got any of your answers right. And see what kind of answers we came up with. I'm sure they'll be ridiculous, but regardless, join us anyway. We'll catch you on the next edition of Fun with Am and Dave O'Aaron.

rewind the clock to the fabulous 50s.

0: It's Tuesday. My beautiful bride is here at my side. Hello, Heidi. How are you?
1: Hello, John. I'm well. And yourself?
0: I also am well. And I'm excited because your daddy is going to be in the studio. We have Tuesdays with Charlie.
1: Yeah, we do.
0: And I had somebody again this last week. I was chatting with somebody and they because we were talking about the fact that we're trying to lure Charlie here to get him to move here.
1: And we finally did it.
0: And yeah, how long have we been trying?
1: Oh, years.
0: Yeah, for years. We've been trying to. And then here's the thing. Then we moved. And then he was like,
1: see, this is why I'm not coming where you are.
0: And then we moved to a different house. We're like, this would be your bedroom right here. And then they didn't move here. And then we moved. He's like, well, see, I don't even have a bedroom. So we got a bedroom for them, but they're actually not going to be living in the house with us. Because he said, that is the reason I couldn't move here. I couldn't handle John. He didn't say that, but his eyes told me everything I needed to know. We do have them coming up. His wife always comes with. She sits in the other room. We should have her join us for that. Tuesdays with Charlie and Sandy. How much fun would that be?
1: We should. I don't think she likes to be on the radio.
0: I don't think so either. But we're going to have Tuesdays with Charlie here in a bit. Thanks for listening to the John and Heidi Show.

Crazy Gold, we're thinking about the revolution and also them crazy fashion trends as we take you back to the swinging 60s.

0: Time now for today's reason to party. Here's my beautiful bride, Heidi Small. What do you have for me?
1: Today is National Creme de Menthe Day.
0: Okay.
1: Which is not a cocktail. It's just a drink. You just buy it.
0: So you buy a bottle. Is it creme or cream? Creme de menthe.
1: It's C-R-E-M-E, which is not cream. It is creme. C-R-E-M-E.
0: I've always heard it creme de menthe. So,
1: yeah.
0: I've heard it.
1: Cream is spelled C-R-E-A-M.
0: Creme de menthe? I'm saying it wrong?
1: Anyway, it's really good.
0: So what do you put?
1: You
0: put
1: it.
0: That in stuff?
1: You can. There are cocktails that require it, yes. But you can also just buy it and just drink it on the rocks, and it's very lovely.
0: Couldn't you have just sent me a drink that had that in it? Because she sent me, again, 2 days in a row. Duh. That's what she sends me. Not helpful, Heidi. Not helpful. I don't have a link, but thanks for listening to the John and Heidi Show.

0: courtesy of JaceCaseMedical.com. Today's quote was submitted by Connor. Usain Bolt said, "Don't think about the start of the race, think about the ending." What a great quote. Usain Bolt is the fastest human on record. He's a Jamaican retired sprinter, widely regarded as the greatest sprinter of all time. He's an 8-time Olympic gold medalist and the world record holder in the 100-meter, 200-meter, and 4-time 100-meter relay. So he knows a little something about the start and the end of a race. I, on the other hand, am not a runner. But I can tell you the same principle transfers to many other things, like sales goals. Focus on the end goal rather than where you start. If you're thinking about the obstacles every day, it makes it harder to reach the goal. Focus on the end and find your path. I think that'll help you get there much faster. At least that has worked for me.
1: This has been the Motivation Minute. I'm John Small. Thanks for listening. Your favorite motivational quotes can be submitted for upcoming programs at motivationminute.org.

0: Now, surveys and studies and such. You ever get a gut feeling about a decision before and you just can't explain why? There could be more to that instinct than we realize. Researchers behind neuroscientist Antonio Damasco's somatic marker hypothesize that they think that your body sometimes reacts to potential risks before the conscious mind has a chance to process them. So like you actually know something without knowing it yet, but your body already knows.
1: Right.
0: Does that make sense?
1: Yeah.
0: It does this through sensations such as a tightening of your chest or sinking stomach. Those signals can influence and the decisions can be made before deliberate reasoning kicks in all the way up here in your brain. For business owners facing choices about hiring somebody or partnering with somebody or deals that you're trying to work on, but you just can't quite figure out why it doesn't seem right.
1: Right.
0: Years of experience may effectively train this internal warning system. Experts say the goal is not to ignore logic, but to consider both analysis and instinct, especially when there's a disagreement between the two. When you're like, I want to do this, but there's something about me that's just saying there's something not right. They're saying, trust that gut. My wife, Heidi over here, she is so good at this.
1: I am amazing.
0: There have been so many times where she's like, I don't like that guy. There's something about him.
1: Something
0: shady about that dude. And then I find out, oh, he was shady. Yeah, he was a bad, bad guy, wasn't he? So I'm like, oh, I thought he seemed nice. I'm horrible at this. Surveys and studies and such on the John and Heidi Show.

Systematic. It's hydromatic. Why, it's greased lightning.

0: Courtesy of JaceCaseMedical.com. Today's quote was submitted by Kyle. Jerry Lewis said, "Laughter is our safety valve that's going to keep us going. Laughter puts years on your life." I love that. When I was a kid, we were flipping through the channels. Let me rephrase that. I was flipping. This was before there was a remote control. Yeah, kids, I'm that old. But as I was clicking through, my dad had me stop on a telethon. I thought that was odd. My dad was not the call into a telethon type. He said, "Hey, that's my babysitter." He was talking about Jerry Lewis. My dad was born in Culver City, California in 1946 when his dad came home from World War II. Then his dad left for the Korean War. In the early 50s, his mother needed help with her little toddler, my dad, and Jerry Lewis happened to be their neighbor. All my dad remembered is that he was a very nice guy and he was super funny.
1: This has been the Motivation Minute. I'm John Small. Thanks for listening. Your favorite motivational quotes can be submitted for upcoming programs at motivationminute.org.

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1: Hi, everybody. 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

Now, big screen, little screen, Susan Sarandon says that her political beliefs have cost her several roles in movies for quite a while. There have been things that they just said, we're going to go a different direction, you know, because we think you're going to be too tough to work with or whatever. But she says she's feeling like she's being welcomed by people internationally. So she's like, there's places that I go where I'm actually.

0: excited. Like, they're excited.
1: I have
0: excited
1: no idea where she stands on anything. I've not seen any of that.
0: Well, so. See, then I think that's a good thing. And 25-foot deep sinkhole near Nicolas Cage's home has prompted emergency response and evacuation of the whole neighborhood. Can you imagine opening your door and seeing a 25-foot sinkhole?
1: Why does this not just seem like one of his movies?
0: It kind of does. And maybe there will be a movie. But this is near his Malibu home. Because, you know, I think he has many. And Stephen Knight is the screenwriter of the new James Bond film. He's revealed that the next 007 has been cast. And he hinted that he's been writing with the actor in mind. So, I don't know
1: but
0: when.
1: They're not going to tell us who.
0: Well, Gary Oldman was talking about his Slow Horses co-star Jack Loudon. And he's saying that he thinks that's who it is. And apparently bookmakers, like people who are, because you can bet on everything now.
1: Sure you can.
0: He's the favorite right now. So I don't know. Maybe they've already announced it and I just haven't heard it. But there you go. Big screen, little screen on the John and Heidi Show. It's 2026. 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

0: Heidi, did you know that sloths can only come down from trees about once a week? They spend their almost their entire life high in the canopy of a forest where they sleep, where they eat, where they raise their young. They basically only come down to check their messages.
1: Those things are so interesting. I am always fascinated by sloths.
0: Yeah, I'm not sure why they do come down. If they have to come down to get food, I don't know what they're coming down
1: assume.
0: For. Yeah, probably.
1: They probably don't use much energy up there, so they only have to eat once a week.
0: Better go down there, pick up some food.
1: Interesting.
0: We don't know everything, but now we know this.

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Whether it was YMCA, Wonderful Tonight, or We Are Family. Let's take time out and remember them carefree days of the 70s.

0: Time now for the joke of the day with my beautiful bride, Heidi Small. What do you have for me, Heidi?
1: I have two for you again.
0: All right. That means one is a stinker. All right. What do we have?
1: Why was the snowman looking through a bag of carrots?
0: Oh, why was he looking through?
1: He was picking his nose.
0: Picking his nose. I see what
1: you're What kind of a car does an egg drive?
0: I don't know. What does it drive?
1: A Yolks wagon.
0: Yolks. See that one. Is that the stinker?
1: So
0: that feels like the stinker to
1: They're all stupid.
0: Uh-huh. That certainly seems
1: but
0: like
1: you're welcome.
0: Stinker. Thank you, Heidi, for the joke of the day on the John and Heidi Show. 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

0: Time now for the scoop of the day. Your online reviews. First of all, I'm going to ask you, do you do any online reviews? Do you ever leave
1: reviews? Very rarely.
0: Yeah. Well, you're
1: very
0: online.
1: Very rarely.
0: Who does a lot of online
1: you.
0: Reviews? I do.
1: So much so they're sending you socks in the mail.
0: I got a pair of socks from Google. They're like, you've been out a lot. Here's
1: so
0: some socks.
1: Weird.
0: Your online reviews could make you more likely to get scammed. Who gets scammed more, you or me?
1: You.
0: Yeah, I do. Researchers found that your reviews can reveal more than just what you think of a restaurant or a business. By looking at patterns and what people review and how they write about them, they're able to make surprisingly good guesses about things about you, like that information that could give scammers like a useful roadmap for targeting a victim. For example, a scammer might use those connections to make a fake message look like it came from somebody you actually know. Researchers also found a simple way to make this kind of snooping less useful, adding a little noise to the data. In other words, including less precise information in a review could make it harder for somebody to scam you or to figure out who is connected to who. So I don't know. I'm going to keep doing what I do. And I have not been scammed in that sense. I've had messages come from where I know it's not that person. I'm
1: right.
0: Like, no, I don't believe this for a second. I've got a really good radar when it comes to that stuff. Please don't test me. Many of us calculate the so-called human age of our dog by multiplying their age in years by 7. Scientists say they found a better way to calculate dog years. A 2020 study found dogs age much faster during their early years before the process slowed down. So they say there's DNA changes in 104 Labradors compared with the data from humans. Their formula, human age 16, dog age 31. That puts a one-year-old dog at about 31 human years. What? One-year-old dog at roughly 31 human years. That doesn't make sense. Two-year-old dog at 42. Four-year-old dog at 53. By age 12, a dog is about 71. That doesn't seem right. The catch is this is only for Labradors. Other breeds, ages vary. I think all of that seems ridiculous. I do have it in the show notes, though, if you want to read the nonsense. It's at johnandheidishow.com.

0: 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Today's quote was submitted by Craig. Groucho Marx said, "Years ago, I tried to top everybody, but I don't do that anymore. I realized it was killing conversation. When you're always trying to be a topper, you aren't really listening." I need to listen to this a little more, apparently. "I hope I've never made you feel like I'm not listening or trying to top you, but I often relate to the story somebody's sharing with me, and then I'll share a similar story. I always looked at it as like a sense of bonding over that thing. I've never thought of it as trying to top somebody. Man, I hope that's not how it seemed to anybody. If I was speaking with you and I did that and you felt that way, I want to apologize. I think it shows that I am listening. That's the only way I could possibly know that we had a shared or similar experience. If I wasn't listening, how would I even know that?"
1: This has been the Motivation Minute. I'm John Small. Thanks for listening. Your favorite motivational quotes can be submitted for upcoming programs at motivationminute.org.
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0: Time now for my favorite program, something we do every Tuesday, just because we can. We reach out to my father-in-law. We don't have to reach too far today. It's a thing we like to call Tuesdays with Charlie.
1: It's Tuesdays with Charlie on the John and Heidi Show.
0: I think I can reach over and touch you. How you doing, Charlie?
2: Yes, you can.
0: I don't know. Look at that. We just touched fingers. That was kind of weird.
2: Get away from me.
0: I'm sorry.
3: Get away from me.
0: What do you got for me there, Charlie?
2: Hey, let's see. Let's start with this one. Las Vegas.
0: Yeah.
2: Great city.
0: Yeah.
2: In Las Vegas, marriage licenses cost $35.
0: Oh, that's not bad.
2: Cost to file for a divorce, $450.
0: Oh, wow.
3: Huh.
0: That would be one heck of a weekend if you did them both in a weekend, though.
3: And some people
0: probably have.
2: Oh, I'm sure that's why I said it's cheap to get in here, but it costs you money to get out.
0: Yeah.
2: Hey, fortune cookie saying, marriage lets you annoy one special person for the rest of your life.
0: Yes
3: it does.
2: And I do a pretty good job of it, too.
0: Heidi said that as though I'm annoying. Is that what you're trying to say?
2: That's just a nice way of saying it. Okay, then when a male bee climaxes, their testicles explode, then they die.
0: Oh, wow. Huh. So male bees are not in the mood very much.

0: enhancing drug in competitive shooting competitors.
1: No kidding.
2: I wouldn't think so.
1: How
2: that is crazy.
1: It would enhance your performance in a negative way.
0: No, it takes the pressure off.
1: Does it? Okay.
2: Okay.
0: Alcohol takes the pressure off from a lot of things.
1: I don't know.
2: It doesn't improve your aim, but
1: no.
0: I didn't say they were didn't say they were great shots.
1: Yeah.
0: Hey, if you keep going north, you will eventually go south. But if you keep going east, you will never reach west.
2: Yeah, okay, yeah, that
1: going.
2: Makes
1: That's
2: sense.
1: True.
2: That's
1: nice.
2: True.
1: Wow.
2: That's deep.
1: It's like Confucius says,
2: I
1: but
2: know.
1: It's Charlie says.
0: We're getting a little deep here, aren't we?
1: Yeah, it is. We're getting good
0: little,
1: stuff,
0: a little
1: man.
0: Serious. Well, let's lighten it up. I got one last thing for you.
1: All right, what do you have for us?
0: This is my kind of a guy. George Washington spent about 7% of his annual salary on booze.
1: Wow.
2: 7%? I bet we're above Cor- that.
1: You think so?
0: And you make about $10 million more than George Washington, so you're 7% right up there.
1: Yeah, well, based on today's numbers, if you calculate in inflation, we're almost up to minimum wage. All right, you ready for a question for me,
0: Charlie? Oh, we got a question today?
1: Yeah, I got a couple of them for you here. All right, we're going to finish up with our Which Came First series. So which came first, the World Series or the Super Bowl?
0: Ooh, it's got to be Super Bowl.
1: What do you think, Heidi?
2: I have no idea. World Series.
1: It was the World Series. The first World Series was played in 1903. The first Super Bowl didn't happen until 1967. So they did a bunch
2: Quite
1: of World Series
2: before, yeah.
1: way back then.
0: I knew that the minute I said it because you had like Babe Ruth and all them.
1: You should have changed your answer.
0: Well, you can't change your answer.
1: Okay.
0: You got to stick with it.
1: How about this? Which came first, the invention of the wheel or the discovery of fire?
0: Fire.
1: What do you think, Heidi?
2: Fire.
1: The earliest wheels date to about 4,000 BC. Control of fire dates back 2 million years.
2: Yeah.
1: And it goes back even probably further. So, yes, fire is the answer, Charlie.
0: Didn't you ever see that movie, Quest for Fire?
1: I don't think I saw that.
2: Did you see that? It was miserable.
1: Was it really?
2: Yes.
0: It was bad.
2: It was bad.
0: It was funny.
1: Is this a new movie?
2: Oh, no.
0: No.
2: No. I was a kid.
1: Is this from when you were a kid?
0: Yeah.
1: Okay.
0: So you know it's old.
1: They invented fire and they're like, we should make a movie about this. All right. I'm going to give you one more. Which came first, the tin can or the can opener?
2: The tin can.
0: No, can opener.
1: Heidi is correct. The tin can was invented.
2: Why would you need a can opener if you didn't have a tin can?
1: But you know how long it took for them to create a can opener?
2: How long?
1: So 1810, Peter Durand invented the tin can. And then 50 years later, 1858, almost 50 years later, Ezra Warren invented a can opener. So for 50 years, they were just canning food and going, someday we're going to have a way to get into that. No, they used to take a chisel and a hammer and they would literally chisel open the cans. That's how they would do it. And people got hurt all the time. And then somebody's like, there's got to be a better way. We should come up with a can opener. And it took them almost 50 years to do it. So I just think that seems wild. Well, Charlie, it's always a pleasure. Thanks for coming in, man.
2: Bye, Daddy.
0: Bye, Fluff. Bye, John.
1: Bye-bye. My father-in-law right there, we talk to him every Tuesday just because we can. It's a little thing we like to call Tuesdays with Charlie.
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0: Time now for the movie quote of the day. I am going to put money down on the fact that Heidi will get this one.
1: Oh.
0: It's from 1981.
1: Now the pressure's on.
0: Yes. No wire hangers ever.
1: Mommy dearest.
0: Yes. I had never seen this movie until my wife and I got married almost 27 years ago. It was 26 years ago we got married. And when I was moving in, I had wire hangers. And she was like, no. And she said it like that. And I was like, what? She goes, no wire hangers. I'm like, what is that? She goes, from the movie? I'm like, what movie? What are you talking about? You're just a crazy woman right now. And then we watched it. Joan Crawford, Faye Dunaway, as Joan Crawford did that. And she did an amazing job.
1: That was quite the...
0: It's quite a movie, yeah.
1: Quite the cinematic event.
0: Mommy Dearest, movie quote of the day on the John and Heidi Show.

0: Time now for News to Me as we head to the News to Me news desk with Heidi Small.
1: I'm going to play a little game with you here. What is the only state that doesn't have termites or ragweed?
0: Alaska.
1: Yes.
0: All right.
1: Good job.
0: Thank you. Thank you.
1: What is the only state that doesn't have a national park or a national monument?
0: I don't know.
1: Delaware.
0: Okay. There we go. Yeah.
1: Which state does not have rabies, squirrels, or an official welcome sign?
0: Hawaii.
1: Yes.
0: Yeah.
1: How'd you know that?
0: I deduced it, Heidi.
1: And what state doesn't have any sort of workers' compensation insurance requirement?
0: No workers' comp requirement in Nevada.
1: Texas.
0: Okay.
1: And what is the only state without a natural lake?
0: The only state without a natural lake is...
1: That's a tough one.
0: I don't know.
1: Maryland.
0: Oh, wow.
1: But they do have some man-made lakes, but there are no natural ones.
0: Awesome.
1: Yeah. That's news to me.
0: Well, that's also kind of news to me.

0: abandoned underground bunker with an old clunky wind-up computer located close to the famous Cadbury's Chocolate Factory in Bourneville, Birmingham. This is Lazy Gold.
1: I'm a real wild one.
2: Wild one.
1: Wild one.
2: Wild one.

Crazy Gold, we're thinking about the revolution and also them crazy fashion trends as we take you back to the swinging 60s.

0: Fun fact for you, Heidi.
1: What's that, John?
0: The majority of your brain is made of fat. And for me, the rest of my body, too. All right. Fun fact for you, Heidi.
1: What's that, John?
0: During the Middle Ages, Christmas trees were actually hung upside down. Isn't that wild?
1: Yeah, I've heard that.
0: I remember seeing, like in a magazine, we were flipping through, and there maybe it was even on a video Facebook right. thing. I don't know. These words are hard. I saw somewhere, like some designer, that they are doing that again. Like the, you hang a Christmas tree upside down. Is that a thing, or was that just a fad?
1: I don't know. We've never done that. No interest in it.
0: But fun fact for you, Heidi.
1: What's that, John?
0: Each hair on your head grows about 0.3 millimeters, or 1/100 of an inch per day.
1: Hmm.
0: Another fun fact for you, Heidi.
1: What's that, John?
0: All of your teeth are unique, and so are everybody else's teeth. So if your tooth is like no other tooth in the world.
1: Huh.
0: She's licking her teeth right now. You're feeling?
1: Yeah.
0: And we'll do one more fun fact for you, Heidi.
1: What's that, John?
0: Cats sleep for 70% of their lives.
1: Yeah.
0: To be a cat. Several fun facts. Now you know. Thanks for listening to the John and Heidi.

0: the air 25 hours a day, 8 days a week. Lazy Gold.
1: Well, my daddy left home when I was 3, and he didn't leave much to Ma and me. Just this old guitar and an empty bottle of booze. Now, I don't blame him because he run and hid, but the meanest thing that he ever did was before he left, he went and named me Sue. Well, he must have thought that it was quite a joke, and it got a lot of laughs from lots of folks. Seems I had to fight my whole life through. Some gal would giggle and I'd get red, and some guy'd laugh and I'd bust his head. I'll tell you, life ain't easy for a boy named Sue.

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I tell you, I've fought tougher men, but I really can't remember when. He kicked like a mule and he bit like a crocodile. I heard him laugh and then I heard him cussing. He went for his gun and I pulled mine first. He stood there looking at me and I saw him smile. He said, son, this world is rough, and if a man's gonna make it, he's gotta be tough. And I know I wouldn't be there to help you along. So I give you that name and I said goodbye. I knew you'd have to get tough or die. And it's that name that helped to make you strong. Yeah. He said, now you just fought one hell of a fight, and I know you hate me. And

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0: 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Let's end your day the lazy way.
1: You probably think you're pretty good at multitasking behind the wheel. I mean, you have to multitask to drive. So what's wrong with checking your phone? The thing is, your brain simply doesn't work. Even a quick reply affects your concentration and makes you less able to react to hazards. If you use a mobile phone while driving, you're 4 times more likely to crash. Think. Put your phone away.
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3: Time now for some weird news. A Texas man got an unexpected and decidedly unusual DoorDash delivery when his Burger King order was dropped off by a driver who was completely naked.
4: Oh, boy. Yeah.
3: Keontae Matlock said his daughter alerted him that the food had arrived, prompting him to check his Ring camera. At first, he thought the driver was wearing a onesie, but then he realized, no, he was wearing nothing, completely nude. The driver had left by the time Matlock reached the door, but the experience left him so uncomfortable that he refused to eat the food. DoorDash refunded the order and removed the driver from their platform. The driver has not been identified publicly. So why would you do that? Is there anything, is there any reason that would make sense to do that?
4: No.
3: How did he pick the food up from the restaurant?
4: Unless he had some sort of a mental breakdown on the way there and ripped off all of his clothes. Who knows?
3: I just don't understand. That is so bizarre. That's why it landed right here as today's.
4: I think I know somebody that I could see doing something like that.
3: Actually. Oh, you have to tell me later. Weird news on the John and Heidi Show. It's 2026. 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

0: 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Today's quote was submitted by Roger. Robert Redford said, "Not taking a risk is a risk. That's how I see it." I agree with Robert Redford on this one. I've been in this very situation where I had the chance to do something and we avoided doing it. That thing later cost me in the end. I'll share my Bitcoin experience once again. I was invited to an event called Bitcoin Day. They had expert speakers all day talking about this new thing everybody was excited about. Now, it was not brand new. It had been around a while, but it was still growing. I went to the event and I wanted to invest a tiny bit of my comedy money. My wife, who didn't go to the event at all, said it was a waste of money. I was going to invest $2,000. We didn't, but I did put a note on my calendar at the time so I could look back and see what that $2,000 would be today. Ouch. The Motivation
1: Minute. This has been The Motivation Minute. I'm John Small. Thanks for listening. Your favorite motivational quotes can be submitted for upcoming programs at motivationminute.org.
2: Take a tasty portion of vintage vinyl from the 50s. Then, a generous helping of 60s hits. Mix them carefully with some forgotten 70s classics. Blend them gently for 4 minutes. Then simmer on gas mark 7 until golden brown. This

0: Time now for the question of the day with my beautiful bride, Heidi Small, answering this one. Nearly half of us do this while eating breakfast. What is it? I don't. But some people do this. I could see this being a popular thing to do.
1: I don't know.
0: Watch television.
1: Oh.
0: So back in the day, we used to have a DVR and we had cable, and I would record all of the late night talk shows.
1: Right.
0: And it was about 10 years ago. They all got so political and they
1: can't
0: got so mean. And I was like, I'm done. So I quit watching them. But I used to watch those while I would have breakfast. So,
1: yeah,
0: that is your question of the day. And I would watch the monologue, by the way, not the whole show, because I'm a fan of comedy and I would watch. And I used to love that art form. And then I feel like 10 years ago, that art form, at least for late night shows, kind of got destroyed.
1: It really did.
0: It never used to be political. And then it's like it was always political. And I'm like, OK, I'm out. All right. That is your question of the day on the John and Heidi Show.

0: Time now for something special with Heidi Small. What do you have for me, Heidi?
1: Okay. In 2021, Jordan Poulter, a member of the U.S. Women's Olympic volleyball team, brought home a gold medal from Tokyo. And 2022, Maria Carrillo, owner of a barbershop in Anaheim, California, found that gold medal. It was in a plastic bag in the shop's parking lot. At first, she thought the medal was like some kind of a toy, but her husband thought that it might be authentic. They did some internet searching and learned that the gold medal had been reported stolen. They took the medal to the police, who confirmed it indeed was real and that it belonged to Poulter. How'd Poulter lose it? She said, I really forgot that it was in my car. And then she said she also forgot to lock her car. A man, later arrested, stole the medal and for some reason threw it away. But thanks to this Carrillo person, she ended up getting it back, which is a really nice ending to that story.
0: That really is a nice
1: How do you forget that you have your gold medal in the car? I mean, you worked so hard to get that. How do you forget? Why do you have it in your car?
0: I don't know, but just taking it for a ride.
1: I guess. I don't know. That just seemed reckless to me.
0: That is reckless. That is something special with Heidi Small. 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

0: Time now for The List. A Reddit user recently asked, what is still cheap today? Here are some of the things that people said, according to the internet. And a lot of this stuff is if you're buying things in bulk. So, okay. According to the internet, bananas are cheap.
1: Oh, yeah.
0: I eat one a day before I go to work. So breakfast for the week typically costs me about $1.50.
1: Right.
0: Another one, libraries. They are still free.
1: That is, yes, they are. I love the library.
0: That is such an amazing system. Paper clips. I can get like 100 of them for a dollar. Do I need that many? No, but I can buy a bunch. Arizona iced tea and Costco hot dogs. And in both cases, the people in charge said, we're leaving the prices alone. And I watched an interview with the guy that created Arizona iced tea. And he's like, I don't have to spend a nickel on advertising because I made it cheap. And everybody keeps talking about how affordable it is. And he's like, we're making money. We're doing good. Potatoes apparently are cheap. AA batteries are cheaper than ever. Back in the 90s, they were expensive. I don't know. Are they cheap?
1: No, I don't think they're that cheap.
0: How about this one? I just bought 5 ears of in-season corn for $1. So, okay, that's a pretty good deal. I don't know where they got that.
1: I don't either.
0: TVs and weed are the only thing that have gotten cheaper. And unwanted advice. That is super cheap.
1: That's always cheap.
0: I will tell you with TVs, I've purchased some televisions on Facebook Marketplace super affordably.
1: Yeah.
0: So if you're looking for stuff, like, again, I don't know why they were so cheap. They work just fine. So there you go. That is The List on The John and Heidi Show.
2: I've heard people say that too much of anything is not good for you, baby. But I don't know about that. There's many times that we've loved and we've shared love and made love. Doesn't seem to me like it's enough.

0: 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Today's quote was submitted by Mark. Julia Child said, "This is my invariable advice to people. Learn how to cook. Try new recipes. Learn from your mistakes. Be fearless. And above all, have fun." I love this advice. My wife loves to cook. She finds new recipes all the time. Sometimes it's the same dish, but a little different than how we usually have it. This has been a fun adventure that anybody can do, and it doesn't cost much. You need to eat something anyway. Why not try new things from time to time? Start small if you're afraid. There are websites and video channels devoted to this. Follow somebody who makes fun stuff and try a dish here and there. You never know. You might find your new favorite. And if you don't like it, you're not out much. Make small batches of anything you wonder about.
1: This has been the Motivation Minute. I'm John Small. Thanks for listening. 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

0: We always like to wrap things up around here with good news, and I think this is some good news. An off-duty police officer in New York saves an unconscious driver and prevents a potential tragedy. So this guy was not even working. He was just off-duty and probably saved a huge tragedy on a Brooklyn street because there was a person in the car who was unconscious and their car was rolling.
1: Hmm.
0: The officer sprang into action, saw this vehicle, ran a red light. Sunday morning near 60th and 8th Avenue in Sunset Park. Don't know where that is. Probably doesn't matter. As the car continued, he realized the driver seems to be unconscious.
1: Mm.
0: He rushed to the vehicle and he was able to get in, put the vehicle in park, remove the driver, and began performing CPR. A councilwoman said the officer's actions may have protected far more than just the person that was in the driver's seat. Said he actually saved more than just a driver's life. He saved the pedestrian's life. He saved the babies walking in the street, the grandparents walking in the street, anybody who was in that area.
1: Right, exactly.
0: So I think this is just a fantastic thing. The officer is expected to be recognized at a private city council meeting later in the month. Despite the attention, he said he's going, I was just doing my job.
1: It's my job, yep.
0: You are off
1: They're
0: duty,
1: so
0: dude.
1: Humble. That's amazing.
0: You are a hero. So take that and let people make you feel really good right now. And I understand that right now you're like, oh, I'm just doing what I do. This is what I was trained to do. Yeah, but you know what?
1: It's awesome. It's still
0: amazing.
1: You were
0: literally off duty. You could have said, not my job.
1: Not my problem.
0: Thank goodness that you didn't. I love that you did that. And that is why so many times I try to share the positive stories about people like that, police officers who do good things, because so many times all we ever hear are negative stories.
1: Yep.
0: So
1: we were just talking last night about our law enforcement and how fortunate we
0: are. Very fortunate. Yeah.
1: To have them.
0: Good news. I've got a link to it in the show notes for today at johnandheidishow.com. Time to say goodbye, Heidi.
1: Goodbye, Heidi.
0: Goodbye, everybody. Have a great day. 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
1: On Wednesday, we're going to visit with Brian Boone with Uncle John's Bathroom Reader. The 39th edition of the book hits store shelves this week. We're going to chat with him all about the 39th edition of Uncle John's Bathroom Reader.
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1: From Feature Story News in London, I'm Stuart Smith. Iran's security chief has rejected negotiations with the United States, saying there will be no talks until Tehran's conditions are met, rebuffing an offer made by the US president. Italian fighter jets on NATO's Baltic Air Policing mission have shot down a drone over central Lithuania, the first time an unmanned aircraft has been intercepted in the country's airspace. And Prince Harry and Meghan Markle have moved their children to a new school in England over security concerns.
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1: The Mystery Year with Paul Moore.
2: Hello and welcome to another exciting Mystery Year.

Pritchard was very popular in this year, the year that the Royal Shakespeare Company launched, and the Citroën DS, known as the Shark, also launched. She was

Brian Hyland in the mystery year that Johnny Preston had Running Bear in the charts, the same year that the Cuban Missile Crisis began. It escalated to the brink of war and fizzled out. It's also the year that thalidomide was banned. But what was the year?

Johnny Preston's Running Bear in the year that we launched in the UK a brand new TV programme. And it was called Coronation Street, and it launched for the very first time on Friday the 9th of December in this year.

Musically in this year, Lionel Bart's musical Oliver opened, The Twist made its debut, and the Eurovision Song Contest winner was Jacqueline Boyer from France with a great song called Tom Philibbe. Do you remember that one? No, me neither.

Bobby Darin from the year that the Commonwealth Immigration Act came into operation, restricting immigration to Britain, and the year that the Telstar satellite was launched, enabling pictures from America to be broadcast in Britain. Don't

It's the Everly Brothers and Cathy's Clown on the Mystery Air. In the Night of the Long Knives, Harold Macmillan dismissed 7 cabinet ministers, and Algeria gained independence from France, whilst Jamaica, Western Samoa, Uganda, Trinidad and Tobago were granted independence within the British Commonwealth, and the year that Anthony Newley had Why in the charts.

It's the year that the US Marines captured during the failed Bay of Pigs invasion were ransomed for $53 million in food and medicine. And smog in London killed 60 people in just 3 days.

0: Brenda Lee with I'm Sorry in the year that John Glenn and Malcolm Carpenter went into orbit. Also the year that a tunnel was completed under Mont Blanc in the French Alps and French President Charles de Gaulle survived an assassination attempt. And it was a good year for Elvis Presley.
1: It's

If you were a TV-aholic in this year, the top five TV programmes were at number five, Wagon Train, at number four, No Hiding Place, and number three, Take Your Pick. Number two was Armchair Theatre, and the top TV programme in this mystery year was The Royal Variety.

It's the year that Connecticut banned Playboy magazine. Prince Charles started school at Gordonstown, and 10 skeletons were found in a 3,800-year-old grave at Stonehenge. You can dance.

Launching in this year were Dr. Martins and the NHS hearing aids, along with London's first traffic wardens, MOTs, and the world's first passenger hovercraft, and the world's first felt tip pen. But what was the year?

Barbara McNair in The Mystery Year. While Harold Macmillan was speaking at the UN, Nikita Khrushchev banged the table with a shoe and Harold asked for a translation. It's also the year that the world's largest frog was caught in Equatorial Guinea and it weighed 3.3 kilograms.

Johnny Kidd and the Pirates and Shaken All Over. Now, if you were going to the cinema in this year, you'd have been watching films such as Psycho, The Apartment, The Unforgiven, Spartacus, and The Magnificent Seven were big in the box office. But what was the year?

It was Mark Dinning and Teen Angel from The Mystery Year, the year that Coronation Street made its debut in Britain and the Flintstones appeared for the very first time in America. It's also the year that The Goon Show ended its run on the BBC after 11 years. Long

It was the year that newspapers were reporting that Cliff Richard made more money than the Prime Minister. It's also the year that new words included mouse, which was a device used to direct access to a computer screen. And the year that Eddie Cochran had Three Steps to Heaven in the charts.

Dan al twir si ar trwch och wel. 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But of course the song might have more international appeal sung something like this. 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

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The song should be sung just exactly like this. Ah.

Ray Fury with Wondrous Place from the mystery year that in sport, Wolverhampton Wanderers won the FA Cup, Jack Braben became the Formula One world champion, and Ken Nagle won the British Open Golf. But what was the year? I'll tell you after the Ventures.

0: greatest oldies on planet Earth. 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
1: Feature story news in Washington. I'm Kate Fisher. The rapid growth of AI infrastructure across the U.S. is becoming a political flashpoint. The yield on the U.S. 10-year Treasury bond has hit 5% for the first time since 2007, as the Federal Reserve prepares to raise interest rates on Wednesday in response to persistent inflation. And the Duke and Duchess of Sussex have moved their children to a new school in the UK over security concerns.
0: This is Lazy Gold. Playing the greatest oldies of all time, like this.

0: you. Right, hopefully we are not going to have any problems like we had yesterday when I got cut off on my Prime. Not very nice, I tell you. Fingers crossed, touch my word. I will going to be with you for the next couple of hours with all the usual stuff. We're going to be putting some money in the jukebox very soon. So if you'd like to choose a letter from A to T for Tango, a number from 0 to 9, let me know. And we'll get Jessica to press those buttons. And we'll see what we get. Kev's Coffee Break. Now, Kev's Coffee Break hasn't been chosen. So you've got about 20 minutes, something like that, to come up with an idea for Kev's Coffee Break. So that's three tracks from one artist. So if you can think of an artist you'd like to hear three tracks from, let me know. There is a prize involved in this, you know, especially if it's your first time. And it gets played. Jessica will be here with your horoscopes. And, of course, your requests and dedications should you feel the need, the want, or the desire. The desire. How about that now? Maximum.music259@gmail.com is the email address. Or you can leave a message in our WhatsApp chat room. That real tasty geezer. Right, housework all done. Let's get this road on the show.
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0: You make my dreams come true. All out. Right, we're going to put some money in the jukebox. All right, are you ready, Jessica?
1: Ready. Which buttons do you want me to choose?
0: Just press the random button this time, okay? Here we go. What's it going to choose?
2: Oh,

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Oh, yeah, and everything's all right. Right, we'll put some more money in the jukebox. In about an hour's time, okay? So, if you'd like to choose a letter from A to T, number from 0 to 9, let me know. We'll get Jessica to press those buttons.

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I reckon that was the best track of 2018. Well, what do I know? Jessica will be here in about

0: Do you know the way to Amarillo? Yeah, I think you go, you turn left at Liverpool. Yeah, I'm pretty sure that's the way. Jessica will be here after Samantha Mumba.
1: Maximum music.

0: 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Yeah, that as well. Right, Jessica is here.
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2: Good evening, stargazers. Welcome to the first half of tomorrow's completely unreliable but highly entertaining horoscope. Tonight we're covering Aries, Taurus, Gemini, Cancer, Leo, and Virgo. The planets have been studying world events, doom-scrolling climate reports, arguing with AI chatbots, and apparently trying to qualify for the World Cup. The results are concerning. Recent headlines include growing concern about AI's impact, warnings about a possible return of El Niño, and continuing global conflicts. Sponsored by Professor Wobblebottom's Emergency Penguin Insurance Limited. Introducing the Penguin Panic Helmet, the world's first safety helmet designed specifically for surprise penguin encounters in supermarkets. Features include a built-in sardine compartment and a panic whistle that plays disco music. Aries. Tomorrow you'll attempt to solve a problem using pure confidence and absolutely no planning. Remarkably, it will almost work. Avoid challenging household appliances to a duel. Taurus. A snack will become the emotional highlight of your day. Treasure it. Historians may eventually refer to this event as the Great Biscuit Incident. Gemini. You'll hold a debate with yourself, and somehow both sides will lose. AI companies may be investing billions in technology, but your internal argument remains the most confusing intelligence system on Earth. Cancer. You'll become overly attached to an object you've owned for years, but ignored until now. Tomorrow's emotional support item may be a stapler. Leo. You'll deliver a speech nobody requested. The audience will consist mainly of confused pigeons and one interested squirrel. Virgo. You'll spend 20 minutes organizing something that was already organized. The result will be a color-coded masterpiece nobody else understands. The next six star signs will be arriving in approximately 1 hour, assuming Mercury remembers where it parked the universe. Scientists are warning that El Niño could return soon. Meanwhile, my neighbor is preparing by buying 3 fans and 7 ice creams and declaring himself Minister of Air Conditioning.

Jessica will be back in about an hour's time with the last six star signs of your horoscopes. Okay, we got Kev's coffee break coming at the top of the hour. It looks like I'm going to be choosing, so...

Miami Sound Machine. Not the original Miami Sound Machine, because that was Casey and the Sunshine Band, but they were pretty good, aren't they? With Gloria Estefan. Kev's Coffee Break. Today will be three from Anastasia. I've just chosen it, haven't I?

0: You're a Good Girl. Oh yeah. Pharrell Williams and Robin Thicke. Blurred Lines. Right, we're going to have to take a short break. Some stations are taking the news.
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1: Feature story news in Washington. I'm Kate Fisher. The rapid growth of AI infrastructure across the U.S. is becoming a political flashpoint. The yield on the U.S. 10-year Treasury bond has hit 5% for the first time since 2007, as the Federal Reserve prepares to raise interest rates on Wednesday in response to persistent inflation. And the Duke and Duchess of Sussex have moved their children to a new school in the U.K. over security concerns.
0: This is Lazy Gold. Playing the greatest oldies of all time. Like this.

0: Just gone 9 o'clock here in the UK, 10 o'clock in Central Europe. Time for Gav's coffee break. Three tracks from one artist. And that artist is Anastasia. Now, if you've got a suggestion for a future Kev's coffee break, then let me know. 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Whoa! 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Now, if you're not a member, why not? Poor excuse. But anyway, if you're not a member, email me, I'll send you a link. You can join. The other way you can do it is via my Facebook page. Look for Kevin Jackson, you'll find a picture of myself and Jessica. 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

0: Kev's Coffee Break. Three from Anastasia with a little bonus. A bit of Elton John chucked in there as well. Did you enjoy that? Oh, I thought you would,
1: We're going to make you an offer you can't refuse.
2: Maximum music!
1: Kevin Jackson.

FYC. Fine Young Cannibals. You drive me crazy. Jessica will be here probably in about 15 minutes with the last six star signs, the horoscopes. But we've still got to put some money in the jukebox, which we will do after the Mannix.

0: The love of Richard Nixon. The Manic Street Preachers. Right, we're going to put some money in the jukebox.
1: I have made in my public life. I have always tried to do what was best for the nation.
0: Okay.
2: Ready.
0: Ready?
2: Which buttons do you want me to choose?
0: C3, please. Right, so let's find out what C3 is. Here we go. Oh, come on. Didn't think it was ever going to start.

0: There we are, Satellite. Where's the Hooters? That's the last one from the jukebox. Put some more money in the jukebox tomorrow. We've got a request from Dan the Man. Actually, we've got a request from Dan the Man from yesterday. We haven't done yet, but that may have to be tomorrow. Right, the one that he's made for today. Can we have some Billie Jean?
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Billie Jean. That's the full 12-inch version. There you go now, just short measures here. Talking of not short measures. Just had another request from Jan in The Hague. That's in the Netherlands. Just in case, you know. Can we have some Isley Brothers? It's disco night. Rock don't stop. But not the 7-inch version. Okay, Beans, you are so nicely. Okay, this is the full 12-inch version. After this, Jessica will be here with the horoscopes, or the last six star signs.

0: just the full 12-inch version. Nearly 9 minutes long. Oh, my goodness. Cracking track, though. Got any requests, dedications? 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Right, Jessica is here with the last six star signs.
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2: Welcome back. The stars have now finished their tea break and are ready to reveal the fate of Libra, Scorpio, Sagittarius, Capricorn, Aquarius, and Pisces. They've spent the last hour discussing climate change, AI, global tensions, and whether cereal counts as soup. No agreement was reached. Sponsored by Birdie's Intergalactic Vegetable Research Institute. Creators of the revolutionary Turbo Carrot 5000, a carrot scientifically engineered to make absolutely no difference whatsoever, but it does glow faintly in the dark and occasionally predicts Tuesdays. Libra. You'll spend so long weighing two options that a third option will appear and solve the problem for you. This is both lucky and mildly annoying. Scorpio. Someone will ask what you're thinking. The honest answer would require a 400-page report and several diagrams. Just say nothing. Sagittarius. Adventure calls. Unfortunately, it's calling from an unknown number, and you'll ignore it. Adventure will leave a voicemail. Capricorn. Your determination will be impressive tomorrow. You may accidentally become manager of a project nobody wanted. Aquarius. You'll invent a brilliant solution to a problem that doesn't actually exist. Investors in AI may understand exactly how this feels. Pisces. You'll daydream so intensely that reality sends a polite reminder asking whether you plan to return at some point. That concludes the horoscopes for tomorrow. The world is currently worried about AI, climate change, extreme weather, and geopolitical tensions. Meanwhile, my biggest concern is why every online recipe starts with a 14-page autobiography before telling me how to make toast.

Hands across the floor. Jimmy Bohm. We're down to the last just under 10 minutes. So we're going to try and fit as much music in as we possibly can.

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That's the boss. Bruce Springsteen, Glory Days. Right, we're going to try and fit two more songs in, huh?

Right, this should take us up to the top of the hour. So I'll say my Cheerios now. Catch you tomorrow. Same time, same place. Till then, cheerio.

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1: Feature story news in Washington. I'm Kate Fisher. The rapid growth of AI infrastructure across the US is becoming a political flashpoint. The yield on the US 10-year Treasury bond has hit 5% for the first time since 2007, as the Federal Reserve prepares to raise interest rates on Wednesday in response to persistent inflation. And the Duke and Duchess of Sussex have moved their children to a new school in the UK over security concerns.
0: This is the Night Network.

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Broadcasting topless with no safety net. Here he is, LB. This is the Tuesday Night Chill Out Zone.

Now we'll do our survey said in a minute. It's a cheeky one tonight. Good evening to Carol. She popped up, said, LB, I lost you on the radio. I've suddenly found you again tonight. Can you play me a song? It's a weird one. It's from Lulu. It's called Boom, Banger, Bang, Boom or something.

time has come to sit back and relax. The moment you've been waiting for. It's the Chill Out Zone with DJ Late.

Our survey said, for this Tuesday night, 51% of us will do this today. Well, I mean, it's a bit late for today, maybe tomorrow. 51% of us will do this tomorrow. Any ideas?

I've got some Oasis news for you coming up in the final hour of the show. It's all kicking off, isn't it? If you want to be in touch, be nice to hear from you tonight. Put your head round the door and say hello. Contact via the website, lazybee.uk. Now, have you ever taken anything weird away on holiday with you? You know, when you go abroad, I put weird things in my suitcase. I'll tell you that. A fan. I've got a mini kettle I put in my case as well. What do you put in yours? Let me know.

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Also, come and meet LB's Monkeys. We're there right now. DJLazyB.com.

People have revealed some odd things they've taken with them on holiday, including a loose seat. Tea bags topped the list. Yeah, it's nice, isn't it, to have an English copper. Pillows came in second, followed by chocolate bars, rich tea biscuits, and an iron. What do you put in yours? Let me know. LazyBee.uk. All right, let's take Eternal and the Carpenters till the end of this hour.

Warning. The Chill Out Zone is Certificate 18. Discretion is advised. Although that's never stopped Lazy B. The Chill Out Zone with LB.

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It turns out staying young at heart isn't about wrinkle cream or gym membership. It's about laughing, dancing, and not taking yourself too seriously. That's true, isn't it? Think about that. Watch a bit of kids' TV, dress in bright colours. You know, just be playful and happy. It'll boost your mental health, motivation, and overall happiness. Don't take life so seriously. I know today was rubbish, but tomorrow's going to be better.

is in the Lazy Lounge for adults chat and banter. Also, come and meet LB's Monkeys. We're there right now. DJLazyB.com.

I've just seen something, I read something on the internet. A quarter of younger people put tomato ketchup on the roast dinner. Nearly a third have dipped chips in milkshakes. Jam on potato waffles, chips and ice cream, even crisps stuffed in jackets. But do you do anything weird like that or not? Let me know. I'll be interested. Lazybee.uk if you do anything weird like that. I've got some great news about Oasis. It's hot and I'll do that ASAP for you. Craig David.

Oasis fans have been going back crazy the moment the band announced the 38 live dates for 2027. The website crashed yesterday, fell over. Liam and Noel said they wanted to lift the spirits of the people. There's a lot of panic going on, I tell you. The tour is massive. Scotland, England, Germany, Spain, Holland, France, Italy, the US and Ireland. 11 nights at the Etihad Stadium, a return to Nebworth. And it's going to be easier. There's a pricing system which mucked everything up last time. They're going to ditch that. So get your tickets. You know what? I'll probably see you there. Okay, Kate Bush, followed by Andrew Lloyd Webber.

Our survey said some wrong answers. The question was 51% of us would do this today or tomorrow. 51% of us would do this. Wrong answers. I reckon it's a to-do list, said Sophie. Marcus said it's tidy in the car. Mine needs it, but I'll never do it. Right answers from Ben. Using a promotional item. What does that mean? Nina said definitely a freebie. I love freebies. I got a brand new bag this morning. It's a freebie. And Holly as well. Using a promotional item. I've got a drawer full of them that I still use that I never actually bought. Okay, almost time to go, my friends.

The time has come to sit back and relax. The moment you've been waiting for. It's the Chill Out Zone with DJ

Thank you for your company on the Chill Out Zone this Tuesday night. I'll be back at the end of your Wednesday. Hope you have a lovely day. Whatever you got planned, stay safe, stay out of trouble if you can, and I'll see you Wednesday night. Ta-ra!

And I should have known better. You're listening to The Quiet Storm here on the Night Network with me, Sam McGuigan, keeping you company through until 2 o'clock this morning. On the way, Coldplay coming up. Before that, Billy Joel, one of my favourites, Piano Man.

Good Without Mimi Webb, a Plainview here on the Night Network with me, Sam McGuigan. Now, people have revealed some of the oddest items they've taken with them on foreign holidays this year. And one of these items includes a toilet seat. Why? Oh, why would you take a toilet seat on holiday? I will not ask. Also, the typical tea bags top the list with pillows, also chocolate bars, rich tea biscuits and an iron. My mum always used to take a kettle, an iron and tea bags. Yes, that was before there was so much restriction on weight of suitcases and things. But I do remember back in the day, she would always have a travel kettle, a travel iron, tea bags and English biscuits wherever we went. Yes, indeed. Pillows, I can totally get. Not always the best when you're going and staying in hotels, are they? Now, coming up for you next is Stylistics. Also, Etta James on the way.

0: Vic Reeves with a Born Free. Believe You here on the Knights Network. Now on the way, Lionel Richie coming up. Also Anne Murray and some Diana Ross.
1: This is the Knights Network. Are you leaving a 2-second gap? The closer you get, the less time you'll have to react. Don't be a space invader. Stay safe. Stay back.
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needed me. You're listening to The Night Network with me, Sam McGuigan, keeping you company through until 2 o'clock this morning. Now, let's take a look at what has been trending in the news. Now, apparently Oasis announced a huge 2027 tour. There we go. The band introduces a new ballot-based ticketing system after previous pricing controversy. Petrol prices surge again. Well, there you go. Also, let's see. Pickled onions enjoy a national revival. There we go. I do love a pickled onion. Oh, especially with some cheese. And I am one of these that still likes a bit of cheese and pineapple. You know, like in the good old days when they always used to be in a buffet. That's just some of the things that are trending in the news at the moment. Now, Diana Ross coming up for you next.